0: DJ Phil.
1: Tell me why you don't wanna speak up like that. 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Why you gon' do like that? Why you gon' act like you don't?

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On a champ. For Fovi, hotel, we are. On a champ.

mountain climber coming after me. All you won't kick down, lie you won't tear down, coming after me.

Another good morning at 6 a.m. Welcome to the morning news on 3FM 92.7. We're coming to you live from our studios here at Adisa Wakanda. My name is Christabel Success Treve. Coming up this morning, Parliament passes Reintroduce Human Sexual Rights and Family Values Bill, otherwise known as Anti-LGBTQ Plus Bill. Also, Ghana intensifies Ebola preparedness as health authorities urge strict hygiene protocols and begin emergency simulation exercises nationwide. And much later, World Health Organization investigating 906 suspected cases of Ebola in the Democratic Republic of Congo, including 223 suspected deaths. We've got details for you shortly. Please stay with us.

0: Thank you for staying with us here on 3FM. Now the details. Parliament has passed the Human Sexual Rights and Family Values Bill, widely known as Anti-LGBTQ Plus Bill. The legislation is seeking to criminalize LGBTQ plus activities, the promotion, support and advertisement and other matters relating to those persons. But the minority caucus opposed some amendments to the bill, which exempt some professionals, including persons who provide legal advice to persons identified as LGBTQ plus.
1: I submit that your arguments are in bad faith. Majority leader, in bad faith. You are doing the mystery politics.
2: Majority
1: you want to deceive the people of Ghana.
2: Leader,
1: who told you?
2: Resume your seats?
1: Who told you, majority leader?
3: The two leaders of the House, the majority and minority leaders, engaged in heated rebuttals on the floor due to concerns about Clause 9 of the new anti-LGBTQ bill. The concern for the minority is that government, through the majority, is seeking to exempt certain individuals and professionals, which they believe would end up watering down the intensity of what the bill seeks to do. New amendment exempting legal services for LGBTQ plus persons, academic, scientific and medical publications, reportage by media outlets on LGBTQ plus activities like I Am Doing, as well as psychological or counseling services to such individuals, have been opposed by the minority.
1: If you even see the proposal and the footnote, it said the rationale is to create an exemption for these categories of activity to that may otherwise impugn under Section 2. The Speaker, this is just watering down the point that you wanted the Akufo-Addo to sign. These are the people sponsoring, supporting, making these activities rather attractive behind the scenes and even sometimes overtly. And if the House will use their majority numbers to push it through, I, as a sponsor, will advise myself accordingly.
2: Very well. You are entitled to advise yourself. Yes, Majority Leader.
1: NDC is passing.
4: Honourable members, the Human Sexual Rights and Family Values Bill 2025 is duly read for the third time and passed.
0: As Ghana heightens surveillance against a possible Ebola outbreak in the sub-region, event organizers and the general public are being urged to strictly observe proper hand hygiene and other preventive protocols at social gatherings. As part of these measures, healthcare workers at the Ghana Infectious Disease Center are preparing for simulation exercises aimed at testing the country's emergency response systems and readiness to manage suspected Ebola cases.
5: Although Ghana has not recorded any case of Ebola, preparedness measures are being intensified across the country. The Minister for Health, together with officials from the World Health Organization, visited the Accra International Airport, the Noguchi Memorial Institute for Medical Research, and the Ghana Infectious Disease Center to assess the country's level of preparedness. During the visit, personal protective equipment was presented to airport authorities to support frontline workers and strengthen screening and surveillance measures at the country's port of entry. The WHO representative to Ghana, Dr. Fiona Braka, urged the public to remain vigilant.
6: Ebola is a serious disease. Currently, the strain we are dealing with does not have a vaccine or approved therapeutics. And so it's going to take all of us to ensure that we understand the disease, that we understand how it is spread, and that we take the necessary measures as individuals, as communities, and as a nation.
5: Health Minister Kwabnaminta Akando, after inspecting the facilities, expressed optimism about Ghana's level of preparedness.
7: All that we expect from you is to adhere to the precautionary measures. From today, there should not be any mass gathering without a hand washing station. From today, we have issued that advisory and we still stand by it. And it is more important now. And I believe that if we check our borders, whether the land borders or the airports, and we adhere to these precautionary measures, we'll be fine. There's no need to panic.
0: Heavy rains in the Wa West district of the Upper West region have caused the collapse of a major bridge linking Metu and other surrounding communities. Correspondent Ibrahim Wangara reports that the bridge collapse has cut off residents of Metu and surrounding communities from accessing essential services and other parts of the district.
8: For many residents of Metu in the Wa West district, the bridge was more than just a crossing point. It was a lifeline that connected families to schools, farms, market, and health facilities. But after heavy rain swept through the area, that lifeline has collapsed, leaving residents stranded and communities cut off from one another. Moses Swanyiri Dare is the assembly member for the Metio electoral area.
9: Our only source of livelihood, the multi-purpose dump for that serve the whole metal electoral area and beyond. It didn't get destroyed structure. It has destroyed our lives. Women are crying. School children cannot cross and go to school. Our farms are submerged. Women cannot go to market to transact businesses. As you can see, this is the main road that links Metal Chops here, and usually where our people usually go to transact business in their market. So we are saddened.
8: Worried parents say they fear for the safety of their children as the rains continue, and are therefore calling on the government to swiftly intervene.
9: We are calling on everybody, the stakeholders, the NANMO, MP, the district chief executive, and all meaning Ghanaians to come to our aid.
0: We do some more health stories because the World Health Organization said on Friday that there were 906 suspected cases of Ebola in the Democratic Republic of Congo, including 223 suspected deaths that were being investigated. An outbreak of the Bundibugyo strain of Ebola is ongoing in the Democratic Republic of Congo, with cases also reported in Uganda. The World Health Organization said there have been 125 confirmed cases of Ebola in the DRC, including 17 confirmed deaths in Ituri, North Kivu, and South Kivu. There have also been 7 confirmed cases of Ebola in Uganda, 3 of which were imported from the DRC, and 1 death. Before we go, go to some education stories. The Education Minister, Haruna Idrisu, says government is currently recruiting some 7,000 teachers and 3,000 lecturers to address the country's national deficits of 50,000 teachers. He says efforts are being made to secure financial clearance to recruit more teachers to fill the gap. Answering MP questions on Friday, he cited a case in the Prestiahuni Valley where several classrooms are currently being handled by 176 teachers whose salaries are being paid by parents.
1: First of July, a new batch of recruited teachers will. Mr. Speaker, currently we are undertaking some recruitment of about 7,000 teachers across the country. A team from the Ghana Education Service visited the area in 2023 to undertake a situational assessment. The findings confirm 176 number of community teachers operating in the area. So we have to act and act well on this matter.
0: He also announced that a new batch of recruited teachers is expected to commence work on July 1, 2026.
1: 1st of July, a new batch of recruited teachers will start work across Ghana, and some 7,000 teachers will be recruited. I'm still engaging with the Honorable Minister for Finance to increase the numbers for recruitment of teachers, but you know it must be on budget. So maybe when he comes for his mid-year review, he will look at it. So the honourable member should be assured that we currently, Mr. Speaker, my attention was drawn during the May Day celebration when one of the workers was dancing with a placard that blind teachers are also teachers, to remind me that when you are doing recruitment, take care of blind teachers.
0: Minister of Education Haruna Idrisu speaking there, ending the morning news on 3FM 92.7. For more details and more stories, please check out our website, 3news.com. My name is Christabel Success Trevor. 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
1: Well, my favorite scripture is Romans 8:28, and it says, all things work together for the good to them that love the Lord. Kwame, that is absolutely my favorite scripture.
0: Yes, your inspirational gospel mix. 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

0: that our citizens should breach the laws of any other country willy-nilly. No, no, no. That can never be the argument. But what is at stake now is essentially about due process. What we have here is chaos. I mean, South Africa is not able to afford our citizens the needed protection. It's that chaos that we are berating now. The two are separate. I think so far, the ones you've interviewed on this, your network, etc., have not made an argument that they have the right to live there, come what may, whether they have they are documented or not. No, that's not been it. That's not been it at all. And you remember, even before this round of chaos, the previous one, when they targeted that Ghanaian and took him on and on, it turned out that he was properly documented. You remember?
1: Mm-hmm. Yes.
0: So at this stage, it appears that we would not do the debate much good if we were to dwell on the issue of documentation. Mm-hmm. It doesn't appear to have much grounding or space at this time. Right now, what we are looking at is that was due process followed? What the citizens were doing, the fact that they could attack, well, I mean, when I say the citizens, the South Africans, what they were doing by attacking our citizens, beating them up, I mean, taking their properties without recourse to law, etc. Is that something we must encourage? Is that law? And President Ramaphosa, the fact that he's not able to, you know, govern well, the fact that he can't protect foreigners, is that something that we must tolerate? Obviously, these are no. An emphatic no. This is a case in which law and order is broken down. Okay? So the president of South Africa has to bow his head down in shame. And, you know, people are already lacing their boots to sue in the African court. Because, you know, those that have been repatriated, etc., they've not been able to come down with their properties, etc.
1: Exactly.
0: These are things they've lost. And they are going to be heading to the African court to seek reparations. I mean, it beggars belief that these are people, the South Africans, people we have nurtured here, their leaders, carried Ghanaian passports. We helped them in the fight for independence, etc. Gave them money, gave them passports, gave them education here in Ghana, etc. And that today they have the temerity. You see what happens when we don't teach our children history. Yeah, the young lady leading it, obviously, she doesn't appear to have any proper balance of the history of South Africa.
1: Jacinta Zuma?
0: Yes, she doesn't appear to have any proper, or maybe, okay, sometimes there's this other thing we forget. You know, there are some people we locally call Boniaye, right? You remember even in the Bible, when Jesus healed the 10 lepers, only one, 10%, only one came back to say thank you. So, yeah, you know, you find it very much in life that you help somebody today, tomorrow, then he turns back to pay you with so much bad deeds and wickedness that you forget that, is this the person I gave a cup of water when he was starving, etc., right? Yeah, so it's a complex matter, but I think the greatest thing we should hammer now is the failure of leadership. Yeah, it's a failure of leadership. I think Cyril Ramaphosa has to be brought to book. He can't get away with that. I understand they are going in for another elections, and so it is convenient electorally to allow this to go on so that he would appear strong, his party would appear strong. But I mean, come on, how can you sacrifice other nationals, okay, on the altar of elections? It just doesn't make sense. It doesn't make sense. So I think that he has to be reined in properly, he and his government, that this must never happen again. And then steps be taken to see so that those of our citizens that have come back, how can they get their properties back?
1: Yes.
0: Whilst they go to the African court to seek reparations, right? To get compensation, get their properties.
1: Because you have your investment that all of a sudden one day you wake up and then you have to leave.
0: Absolutely.
1: All the property, everything built.
0: That's expropriation. That's another way, you see, of expropriating the properties of these our citizens. Yeah, that's expropriation. Yeah, because you force them creep, well, not creeping. Yeah, well, some would say call it creeping indirectly, because you say once you leave, then chances are high that they can then go have these assets. So you would see that officialdom is tacitly behind these citizens. Otherwise, that would not happen. You remember the first time the young man was targeted, the one Ibrahim Mahama helped, right, to resettle, etc. Is that the one Cyril Ramaphosa came back? He came to Ghana. He flew in, came to see the president, etc.
1: Yes.
0: Because, you know, he's

0: a significant shareholder of MTN. So that one, he was quick to come here, greet President Mahama.
1: Cyril Ramaphosa.
0: Yes.
1: The president.
0: Yes.
1: So that significant shareholder.
0: Oh, he's a significant shareholder of MTN. So that one, he was scared that there will be reprisal attacks here. So quickly, he flew in to come and secure his own packets. You see? And then he allows this to happen again. I'm like, what kind of people we have nurtured? People we have nurtured. Look at the risk Kwame Nkrumah took and the subsequent government gave you education. A lot of them, where you see Ghanaian passport, see the money. So it doesn't count for anything. I mean, if you want our citizens to leave, like you mentioned, let's go through due process. Give a bit of time. Let them organize, right? Let them organize. Let them see how they can sell this. Jasu, come on, leave. Mm-hmm. You must leave now. We can't condone that. Because I'm looking, I'm like, so which law is this? Or this is just the expropriation. Yeah, this expropriation of our
2: violent expropriation.
0: Exactly. I like that. Thank you, Tibrofo. Very violent and traumatic. Yes, it's traumatic because you just wake up, you and your house, you know, and a lot of our citizens are into hairdressing, barbering, saloons. Yeah, those are assets. Those are thriving businesses. Then they just tell you to get up and go. So when are you going to come back and have access to be able to sell off, reorganize? I mean, look, I think that this, if you look at it, so what kind of system is this? That in South Africa, we think, oh, they are properly, they have systems. You know, that's the story. And I like what Mr. Kwati stated, that they've overhyped South Africa, right? Mm-hmm. Because we say that oh, they have systems. But the systems are supposed to work in times like this. So if you seem to have systems on paper, and when there are crises, your systems don't work, then the systems are of no use to us. Mm-hmm. Yes, you can build systems on paper. That, oh, yes, this. But today, your citizens are running riot. You see, South Africa, your citizens are running riot and causing mayhem, etc. And your systems can't keep them in check. Then these systems are of no use to us. They are not worth the paper on which they are written. Those systems are not worth the paper on which they are written, because at the end of the day, the systems can't deliver protection to our citizens. The systems can't deliver protection to our citizens. So you throw away the Vienna Convention on this and consular relations, etc. These are not working at all. Yes. Because the, you know, our consular officers are supposed to perform a wide array of administrative and protective duties, right, for our citizens in South Africa there. So with this current system where our citizens are having to leave quickly, then it means that the Vienna Convention on Consular Relations is not working. It's been thrown to the dogs. Thrown to the dogs, because as part of it, the Vienna Convention on Consular Relations, you have a promotion of commercial and economic ties. So we promote trade, investment, scientific relations, etc. You see, so a lot of the high commissions and embassies here, you see, they have a trade attaché. You hear, or commercial attaché. So you see that they organize trade shows, etc., to be able to increase trade between Ghana and the other, that's the descending state. So if we bring diplomats here or consular officers here, we are the receiving state, and then that person's country is what, descending state. So you see, as I mentioned, even the British, the Germans, etc., they do these activities to be able to help Ghanaians find ways to export to those countries. So the same for South Africa. So you needed a lot of barbers and hairdressers and all that. We've exported a lot to your country. Now they seem to be doing a bit well. And then all of a sudden, get up and leave. So what we're saying is that these are flagrant breaches of international law. Flagrant. And so Cyril Ramaphosa and his people have to be reined in. They must pay dearly for this.
1: Thank you. And you talk about the violent expropriation. We had a video of a woman who was literally wailing. She broke down, right, because of this same issue that you're talking about, of thinking about the property, the investment that she has had to make, working and breaking her back over the years, and having to leave all behind. That's it. You have it over there. You know, and this This is a clear reflection of what you're talking about.
0: You see, can you imagine? And I said they'll be giving the psychological care, right?
1: Mm-hmm.
0: Yeah, so they have to. I think, look, it's not lost. Our government is petitioning the African Union, right? Mm-hmm. I think the South African president must do something extra. He doesn't have to wait for the petitions. Just mm-hmm. as he flew in the first time to come and talk about his business interest in MTN, he should fly in this time again to come and see what they can do so that if temporarily we can get these citizens to go back and get mm-hmm. their assets or what it is. I think Cyril Ramaphosa must be coming back. He must be coming back just as he came back the first time to take care of his business interest. No, he should come and do something.
2: What?
0: Okay. One good turn deserves what? Another. One good turn deserves another. At least he came and got assurances that his shares in MTN are safe. Right? So now his citizens have caused this. Maybe if it comes, it will help.
1: Okay.
0: Because as the citizens are heading to the African court, you are looking at timelines.
1: You know, the xenophobic attacks spreading to hospitals as well. This okay. man we're seeing also when seeking some medical attention mm-hmm. as a result of this has had to be forced to come back. You know, mm-hmm. all of these elements.
0: Yeah, this is inhumane, very, very inhumane.
3: Alfred, Martin made mm-hmm. a point that I wanted to find something from him.
1: Quickly, mm-hmm. yes. Quickly.
3: No, with his presentation that he doesn't end. Yes, you know, yes. he mentioned about some of these people going to evacuate, going to the African court.
1: Yes. Yeah.
3: I want to find out how are they going to, if they get a judgment, how are they going to enforce it? I don't know.
0: Yeah, the South African government would have
3: to pay compensation
0: or
3: something.
0: Yes, because you see, the basic tenet under international law is that once you have these persons in your country, the territory, you have a duty to protect them. There is a duty to protect. So if you fail to protect them and this has happened, then it's on your head. There's that duty to protect. Now they couldn't protect, and so for fear, the reprisal, you could see the way our citizens have been maimed, etc. You had to quickly evacuate them too. So it means that law and order is broken down. So South Africa must pay. They must pay.
1: Okay. Uncle Vimento, a quick look on this. And to the extent that this has been happening over the years, since 2008, what must be done differently this time around to send a strong message going forward that it cannot continue beyond the condemnation and everything that we have seen right now?
2: Right. It's not one thing. A number of things must be done. And they must be done in such a way that it hits the South Africans where it hits. We have to speak like this because when your country is under attack, and make no mistake, when the citizens of a country are under attack, the country is under attack.
1: Mm.
2: And personally, I don't relate to that, you know, decorously.
1: Right.
2: You know, we fight back, and there's every reason to fight back. So I think the actions that must be taken in such a way that it hurts the South Africans.
1: Mm-hmm. And let's put it on record, and quickly before I lose it, you were the first to make this suggestion on Key Point 5 weeks ago, that the president should organize a flight to evacuate Ghanaians. It appears that suggestion fell on some listening ears.
2: I am so happy about what this government has done. Yes, I was here with the foreign minister and I said, even if it means taking the presidential jet to go and bring them. Because you see, there are times when, and one of the things I don't like about what has happened is some people trying to politicize NDC and PP. There are times when a nation is attacked, when your country is attacked from outside, you band together. Nobody should do any MPP and DC. And when we were here, I said, look, there are times when a nation asserts itself. And one of these times is when your citizens are under attack from somewhere. And forget about people talking about who is legal and who is not illegal. There are so-called illegal immigrants in every country.
4: Mm-hmm.
2: Every country. Migration is the history of mankind. All right? And I don't want to digress, but the whole law around migration is man-made law. God never put boundaries on earth, okay? And everybody came from Africa. Everybody migrated. The worst migration in human history is slavery.
1: Absolutely. All right?
2: When they wanted people to go and work, they came here without visas. They entered our land without immigration, okay? They abducted our people. That was a crime. They assaulted them in their land. That was a crime. They traded human beings here. That was a crime. Okay, they rendered them human trafficking across the seas. That was a crime. People died in the void. That was a crime. They took them into Caribbean, US, etc. Sold human beings, trafficked in human beings. That was a crime. they proceeded to use them without paying them. That was a crime. I can go on. The worst form of human migration lawlessness was slavery, perpetrated by the same people who have made laws against immigration. And today, when you go, they try to tell you who is legal and who is not legal. Even recently, when they wanted people to come and help them, they did DV lottery. I told one of my friends that I will never try that thing. I don't have a problem with people who try it, but this is why. I said, you won't come and pick the best of our people, take them there. When you need it, it's fine. And today, look at what Donald Trump is doing. So look, this thing about immigrants, whether it's lawful or whatever, there's no point there. Right? There's no
1: documented,
2: point.
1: Documented, undocumented.
2: There's no point there. What, like Martin said, and again, I don't want to digress, but the law is important here. If anybody enters your territory, you have a responsibility to protect that person. Even if they are so-called illegal, according to your law. All right? Mm-hmm. And we don't want to go into that, but because of that, yes, the legal matters must go on. We should not allow them to go away with this. Listen, this is more than the third time. Okay? There's a saying that first time is happenstance. It just happened. Second time is coincidence. The third time is enemy action. Why I'm saying so is that you cannot tell me that the government of South Africa does not know or is not capable of dealing with this. These are riffraffs. Jacinta and Co. are illiterate nincompoops. Okay? They don't know anything about their history. They are not enlightened. Look, even if they have gone to school, they are not educated. Even if they are educated, they are not enlightened. They don't know their history. This is like, with all due respect, some foolish boys from some slum in Ghana going to attack some foreigners elsewhere. Your government must clamp down on them because it reflects on your country. Look, South Africa has failed. The Africans' leadership, Ramaphosa should not come here. Nobody wants to see him here. Look, what they have to do, they should do it in South Africa. All right? And it is sad that we have to say this about our black brothers there. But they are a woeful, disgraceful failure. You have had all these years after apartheid, and all the things people are saying, look, the more we talk about these things, the more we are going to sound like we are denigrating them. But those of us who have been to South Africa, we know the experiences we have had, all right? Mm. So the fact remains that they have not done a good job lifting themselves out of poverty. And they attacked the white people fought back, all right? They've attacked everything they can attack. What is going on now is attacking the most vulnerable section of their society, black immigrants. Why are they not attacking white immigrants? These are the
1: you
2: most
1: said the white
2: vulnerable.
1: Immigrants, they are not, the white immigrants are not taking their jobs.
2: My brother.
1: So they don't have a problem with their whites.
2: We can go and analyze that, but trust me, black immigrants are the most vulnerable. That's why they are attacking them. The AU is a sorry disappointment. It is useless. Okay. It has no effect on anybody. When we were growing up, we knew about Organization of African Unity, OAU. Mm-hmm. All of us here knew about them. And we kind of had a certain respect for them because they were a mobilizing force in a certain sense. All right? Over the years, my children don't know AU, what it does, and it has no effect on their lives. Mm-hmm. It is such a useless body, we won't miss it if it is thrown away. All right? Because this is what they must be doing. I mean, ask me.
1: They've issued a statement.
2: And then, okay, look, listen. You see the EU? The EU has an effect in the lives of Europeans. If you even sell rotten food in Europe, anywhere in Europe, you will hit an EU law and they'll come after you. So much so that's what caused Brexit. There was so much in the lives of average Europeans that people felt like their sovereignty was being taken over by the EU. And that's how you behave. Mm. You make sure that the citizens in your sphere, your jurisdiction, are experiencing something positive as a result of your existence. Yes. The AU is so useless right now. The more I speak about them, the worse it will become. But look, if there is any redemption, okay, they can use this as redemption. Okay. Now, South Africa is the second largest economy in Africa for one reason only. There are natural resources and the white people there. Who have built companies out of there. Nigeria is the biggest, okay? They have well organized themselves. And because of that, they have more multinationals out of South Africa into the rest of Africa than any country, even in Ghana, okay? Now, that is a strength, but it's also a weakness, okay? If the AU wanted to do anything, okay, the AU could have used that as a lever to force them to respect the citizens of the various African countries that they've gone into. Have you heard MTN in US or UK or somewhere in Europe? They're making their money in Africa. ShopRite, they're making their money in Africa. The citizens of the various African countries that they are oppressing are the people they are making their billions from. The Goldfields company we are talking about, they are making their money in Africa. They are mining in Australia. Go and see the conditions under which they are mining in Australia. They can't take their money out of Australia. Okay, so look, there are so many ways that this could have been dealt with. Mm. And I have a massive problem with the South African business community. I've written about it. I urge everybody to read my Facebook if you can find it. And for me, that's where we are going. We should hit them where it hurts. Yes, people say we are emotional. I don't have a problem being emotional when you attack my citizens. I don't at all.
0: Oh, emotions no. always help.
2: No.
0: Always help.
2: For me, it gives me the necessary energy because over the week, I got a call from a very big man that I respect. And I told him, sir, I don't want to think. I don't want to think because I want to react in a way that has effect. Take Goldfields. Okay. And on my Facebook, I've listed a number of companies that are doing business.
1: In fact, I saw a write-up yesterday before this morning. We'll run through it briefly.
2: They are making billions of dollars from Ghana and every African country. Okay. And I've said a couple of things that, one, when the xenophobia started, I said it 3 times at least. They can't say they don't know. They know. They can't say they don't understand. They do. And they are trading in every African country and making billions. And the same people you are making money from are being attacked in your home country by riffraffs that you should be able to take care of. The least they could have done, Goldfields, MTN, whoever making billions, is issue a statement and say, hey, there's such a thing, a concept called a good corporate citizen. You have become MTN in Ghana. You are a citizen of Ghana and you're supposed to be a good corporate citizen. What it means is you know where you are from. When you see these things happening, what good corporate citizens do is one, express the necessary sentiments and sensitivity. So MTN, ShopRite, Goldfields, all the South African companies here, the least they could have done is say, hey, people in my country, note that we are also in somebody's country, we are making money, we are bringing back there, and then you guys are benefiting from one way or the other. Issue a statement. The statement must be directed at your people, must be directed at your government, and you must try to get them to tone down. You should go beyond that. If you are making billions here, okay, how many Ghanaians have we repatriated so far? Less than 1,000. We saw their shops being, you know, attacked. And yes, we should sue for our assets, but because they've looted it. Okay, how much would it have cost Goldfields, MTN, and all the others here to put together money and provide security through the Ghanaian government for Ghanaians in South Africa? My view is that it would not cost you too much. And my estimation of it is that if they did everything perfectly, it wouldn't cost them more than $10 million. All right? They did nothing. They saw our people attacked. They didn't say anything. They didn't try. They didn't lift a hand. They didn't do anything. They didn't engage their governments. And yes, Justin Tazuma, that illiterate girl who doesn't know her history, should by now be sued, and she should be running around answering questions from her government. Well, and the person who should have been suing that person will be through the Ghanaian consulate, backed by money from South African companies in Ghana and across Africa. She's still walking around saying things that she doesn't know about. All right? Nothing like that has happened. Then our government goes in. They had to camp these people, okay? And again, it costs money. You think we have money to throw around? You think Ghana has spare money that we can use to go and charter planes and bring back and forth? If you are a good corporate citizen, you are a sensitive corporate citizen, if you are Goldfields and your lease is due for renewal, and we Ghanaians are going to sit down, look at you, and decide whether to renew it or not, you better sit up. The least you could have done was to say, oh, dear Ghana government, I see this problem. I'm sorry, I can't do anything about it, but here's some $2 million, please. Use it to create security and bring your people back. Nothing like that. And today you are asking us to renew your gold license over which you have made over 30 million. I'm aware they're a big taxpayer. I'm aware of all the other things, okay? I'm also aware they've made a ton of money out of this place. And the least they could have done was to show that concern. They haven't showed it, okay? So me, as far as I am concerned, we should hit them where it hurts.
1: And that's one of the
2: that is the reason why in our toolbox I still you stand by my position that we should not renew the Goldfields lease. And by the way, let me land, please. Maybe when we come around, we'll go again. See, the decisions will be made by Mr. President and the powers that be. But I'm quite sure that even if you think I am being emotional, whatever it is, I am not alone. And it's a very popular position. If this government renews the Goldfield lease, they'll pay for it. Okay. On the other hand, again, I stand in the place where I see the numbers, I see the figures, I know, you know, what it means. Okay. Mm-hmm. But trust me, I don't. So, people go to war, countries go to war. When you go to war, you know what you know. People are going to die, citizens are going to die. You are going to lose resources, spend money. But

0: all the South African businesses here should list at least 30% of their value on the Ghana Stock Exchange. They take all the money away. And because we wanted investments, okay, after 83 and all the things that happened, we created a very liberal investment climate. We should start clamping down, starting with South African companies. They should list at least 30%. There are pension funds that can't find places to invest in Ghana. Everybody's going to T-bills and it's crazy. Okay, mm-hmm. We should start exacting things from them, which will give us value. And we should also start baring our teeth at them if they start messing with our people. There's a lot more to say.
1: Perfect. In fact, you've touched on a number of things, which we'll tease out. Because have we exhausted all the other channels diplomatically and so on?
0: Yes.
1: That you think so? For us to now resort to these measures?
0: Yes.
1: And other, you know, arsenals that you have suggested
0: this
1: morning? Yes,
0: we have. You see, again, like I said, when you have enemy action, somebody deliberately does something. In Chi, there is a proverb that says that Kukraman Ferna sa obo we wada men ferm fe dun tardo. What it means is that if somebody does not have the shamelessness, I don't know how to interpret it, but okay, if the person goes to a certain level with you, you need to go to that level with them. Okay. Mm-hmm. I do believe, without a shadow of doubt, that our foreign minister didn't just jet into that place and went to carry the Ghanaians out. They would have engaged each other. Mm-hmm. I've told you about the uselessness of AU. That should have happened. I believe something has happened, feeble as it is. You just heard that Cyril Ramaphosa flew in the last time. Mm-hmm. I have a feeling, in fact, I have some information which I do believe, that he has even expressed interest coming back again. All right?
1: We'll
0: so
1: see.
0: Some diplomatic work, I believe, is ongoing. It is inadequate. It is not sufficient. Look, sometimes the diplomacy works, but it works to the point where it disappoints citizens because nothing happens in a way that assuages our anger. Okay, so I don't have a doubt that, given the competence that Sam Okudzeto Ablakwa has shown in this area, mm-hmm. I don't have a doubt that he's engaging them diplomatically. And please, the diplomacy must end in court. They must pay for it. So my point is, yes, it has worked or it hasn't worked or it has happened. We must take steps commensurate with the suffering of our people.
1: Mm-hmm.
0: Now they've come. You see that they've been given, they was given some money. There's a cost to it. That charter that we did, there's a cost to it. They are coming to have to assimilate. There's cost to all kinds of things. The least these South African companies can do is to get together, okay, go and see Sam Okudzeto, okay, mm-hmm. and ask them, how much did it cost you? Everything. Double it twice and pay to the Ghana government. Okay? Mm. They should get together and there's a list of the people who have been brought back here.
1: Mm.
0: Okay? Look, and I'm not saying this is like a fool. I'm not saying like somebody who hasn't considered them. They are possible, they can be done. There is nothing that stops the Ghana government from requesting that the people who have been brought to Ghana be employed by the South African companies in Ghana. They should find jobs for each of them. Or at least the majority of them. So there's a lot that can be done behind the scenes. But my point is that whatever is done, okay, we should do something that hits them where it hurts. So the next time it happens again, they will think twice and say, hey, these Ghanaian people, they react in a certain way. Mm. Then they will take care of their people over there. And these things are likely to stop.
1: Right.
0: If we don't do anything, it will go on.
1: No, Prof. Yuba, so you align with that position that these other diplomatic channels, even though are taking place, are not being effective enough, at least based on the results and impact that we have seen. Mm. So other arsenals in our toolbox have to be deployed alongside what is happening diplomatically.
2: Yeah. Diplomacy, even when you are fighting in a war, diplomacy happens behind the scenes.
1: Mm-hmm.
2: But the point that my brother here is making is that we need to demonstrate our capacity to retaliate where it hurts them. Because you see, like you rightly said, we didn't just get up and got a plane to go and get our people. Remember that when the thing happened, we even summoned their high commissioner in Accra.
1: Yes.
2: Then the African diplomat in South Africa also met to have a conversation with the South African government. All these things were not showing any results. And Ghana could not take its chances by allowing the citizens to stay there. That is why we have to go for them. So diplomacy is an ongoing process, but you can't rely on diplomacy alone in situations like this.
1: I see. And but you know, the expressions on the streets is actually finding some kind of accommodation in the courts. Sort of. You remember what happened this week? The Constitutional Court has overturned a Supreme Court of South Africa appeal ruling that essentially allowed asylum seekers whose applications had been denied to reapply while staying, they stay in the country and reapply.

0: Well, the Constitutional Court has ruled that now if your application is denied, leave the country.
1: Mm-hmm.
0: Leave the country and go through the process of reapplication. That's how you see the sentiments on the streets finding some expression in the courts as well. That's the direction that we're seeing going right now. But let me acknowledge the presence of Benjamin Kwashi. His Excellency is the Ghana High Commissioner to South Africa. He's joining us from Pretoria, Ghana's High Commission there. Good morning to you.
2: Good morning, Alfred. A very good morning to our panelists as well, and also to everybody that is watching us this morning.
0: Perfect. Now, so what's the situation now with the... we understand there's going to be a second batch of Ghanaians arriving in less than 48 hours. Confirm that for us, first of all.
2: Yes, there will be Ghanaians arriving, but not less than 48 hours. So what has happened now is that we're going to come with two aircrafts at the same time. And so the numbers will increase, and this will cater for everybody that has registered. There'll still be an ongoing registration decks at the mission. But what we have now, fortunately for us, the Honorable Minister has agreed that we should do two aircraft at the same time so that we can bring our compatriots back home.
0: Two aircrafts?
2: Yes, at the same time.
0: I see. So how many Ghanaians have registered to be voluntarily evacuated from South Africa?
2: So aside the 300 that left last time, we have close to about 610 more that have been with them. They are almost done with it. Once they are done with it, then they are ready to be evacuated. We believe that it's an ongoing registration process. So we can't have 610 today. Tomorrow you see that 10 other people, 20 other people will register again. So we only stick to the data as and when we have it. So as of this time that I'm speaking to you, we have 610 people that we are screening to go through with departure in the next couple of days. I think within 3-4 days, yes.
0: Within 3-4 days.
2: Yes.
0: I see. Now, so that 610 will be in the two aircrafts that you talk about?
2: That's correct. Remember, each aircraft is supposed to take 310. And so, yes, we'll work it out within the two aircrafts, yes.
0: I see. And same Ethiopian, or these are chartered flights you're working on?
2: Yes, we're working on chartered flights. We're working on charters.
0: I see. But talk to me about, you know, the general sentiments there. Now, you speak to them. I'm talking about these Ghanaians, even while they go through the process. Let's know what's happening right now to them.
2: Well, all of them are so excited to be going back home. I spoke to about a couple of them yesterday, and every day I tend to have engagements with them. And so I keep on asking them whether they are being forced to leave. And most of them tell me these are people that have businesses. When I say businesses, informal businesses. Some have saloon businesses. Some have shops that they deal in for mechanic works and other things. And they will tell you that they want to go. And we ask them, you don't want us to fight and get you here. They said, no, they are tired of this country. This incident has been recurring over the years. So when we even talk to them and say, look, we're taking a drastic stance now, we've gone to the AU, the other things that we are doing that we know that we don't want to put it out there, but we know that at the end of the day, we'll get the results that we wanted. But they've made up their minds, because they will tell you that over the years it happens, they save money, and then it happens, they lose everything, they have to start all over again. So they believe that getting to Ghana and having the enabling environment, they'll be able to do better in Ghana than in this place. Another concern has been with the mothers that I've interviewed so far. Most of them will tell you that, when they give birth, you are not given a birth cert in South Africa. They give you a notice of birth, which is a paper that they give you and tell you that you cannot get a South African birth certificate. You cannot get any documentations for your child. And so most of them are here with kids who have nothing. We end up doing travel certificates for them. And most of them are telling us that they are happy to go home because at least their kids will have birth certs, their kids will have will be able to use this to be able to access medical facilities and also to go to school. And most of them will tell you that once they get to Ghana, they believe that they can be able to establish themselves in the field that they were working here, and they will do better because now they believe that Ghana is also creating the enabling environment that they need to be able to start up businesses on their own. The others that arrived 2 days ago, I think, are also giving a very good account of what was given to them, how they have been treated so far. So it gives all of them the encouragement to say that they want to go home and start all over.
0: I see. Now, you make the point about how happy they are to come, which is indeed true, because we spoke to them when they got in, a number of them sharing those heartbreaking experiences of what they have had to endure over the years in South Africa. But it is also equally true that they have broken their backs, made investments in that country, and they're having to leave all of it behind overnight to just come because of what is happening there. That's a reality we cannot wish away, is it not?
2: Well, you want to trust the John Mahama administration, you want to trust the Honorable Minister of Foreign Affairs that not a single of them will lose their businesses without compensation. I can tell you that we fire hands in doing what we have to do. The Honorable Minister is leading the charge. And so I can tell you that none of them, and we've spoken to them, they understand and they know what we are doing to ensure that, one, businesses that have been legally registered and have been taken away from them will get the South African government to do what is right. And we are not negotiating that one. We are going straight to tell them this, and this is what we want to be done. And the Honorable Minister of Foreign Affairs, the Honorable Kujetua Blakwa, is the one leading the charge. So we're making headways, and I can assure you that in the days, weeks to come, you would get to know that any business owner that has left their business here to Ghana would have to be compensated for the value of that business as we are evaluating them as we speak now.
0: That is a very important information that you're just giving to us. But this compensation that the Ghanaian government, led by the Foreign Affairs Minister, is pushing for, is it through diplomatic or legal channels?
2: Well, he's using both. He's using every channel available to him. We've decided to go all out, so we will not use only one means. And I'm not here to put it out completely as to what we're doing, but I can assure you that he's put everything on the table, and he's going through with it to ensure that the results, and we've seen that the results are almost here. The results are very, very comforting. And so we won't put it out here, but I can assure you that he's doing what we have to do to get it right.
0: Perfect. Now, is there any engagement with the South African-owned companies in Ghana to also, as it were, support this process of bringing Ghanaians back from South Africa safely because of what's happening there?
2: No. The what I know, and in my interactions on a daily basis with the Honorable Minister of Foreign Affairs, there's no other person than the government of Ghana footing the bill. We've not gone to any of their organizations to help us in footing the bill and bringing our people back home. No. Government of Ghana is exclusively the one paying for all of this.
0: Has any of the companies either

0: sure that they wouldn't want. I have listened to the seasoned panelists you have, the recommendations they've said, certain things that they've recommended we do, and I believe that these are all things that I know for a fact that the Honourable Minister is working on. So you are very aware that Honourable Minister, even in the difficulties that we were facing between ourselves and the South African government, had to fly down here himself for a day just to go through all the processes with the authorities and who mattered most. So it's something that I can tell you, 3 months down the line, we've not seen the action that we want, but we are beginning to believe that they would want to show that action now, and we just give them the benefit of the doubt.
1: Thank you very much, Excellency Benjamin Kwashi. Thank you. I know you're still staying with us to listen through. Thank you for joining us. He is the High Commissioner to South Africa, Ghana's High Commissioner to South Africa. There's a message from... So Dr. Kwame Asante says, good morning. Did I hear Professor Jampo say that all the panelists have said, I've listened to him for almost 10 minutes. I'm so sorry. I've listened to him for almost 10 minutes. And, okay. Okay, Prof, thank you. Okay, there's a message to you, Professor Lord. I'm not going to continue that bit. Oh, Professor Jampo. Anyway, Honorable Kojo Yanka says, this to you, Professor Lord Yevuga, should Africans be allowed to roam anywhere on the continent without necessary legal documentation? Shouldn't AU advise all Africans everywhere to be law-abiding? From our experience of 1969 and 1982, I think AU and African leaders should protect each other by insisting on immigrants doing the legal thing. The fact of Ghana or Nigeria having assisted South Africa to fight apartheid should not be a license for any illegal activities in each other's country, which means people should obey deadlines. Please. People should obey deadlines to stay legal. I am not in favor of wholesale victimization. This is to Professor Yevuga. Yes. This is from Yorobo Kojo Yanka.
2: Yes, to your former minister.
3: But you see, we are not supporting lawlessness. But like Mr. Benson rightly said, even if they are illegal migrant in your country, you have a duty of care. Mm-hmm. You can't say because they are there illegally, you allow vigilante groups to chase after them and beat them up. So for me, that is not what we are talking about. We are talking about the responsibility that South Africa has towards fellow Africans. And we are not saying that because we supported them during apartheid, we can do anything we want. But you see, intelligence failure and leadership failure, are you saying that when these recent waves of attacks were going to happen, South African government couldn't pick intelligence because they advertise it that on this day, they are going to do this. And they know that anytime they do these attacks, they attack innocent Africans, whether legal or illegal. And therefore, you have to let your intelligence services pick up that intelligence for you, and law enforcement should be there to protect and prevent attacks on innocent people. We saw on the TV screens how some people were being beaten helplessly. So we are not here to say Africans should roam everywhere.
1: And thank you.
3: The point has to be made that every country has a duty to anybody who lives within their territories. You see, when you geographical territory, that is your state, and you have people there, you have a duty to protect them. If they break the law, there should be proper due process. It cannot be the case that you just allow vigilante groups to go beating people up because they say they break the law. So I think the point we are making is that South Africa should take care of its duties as a state, a responsible state for that matter.
4: Just to add that, you see, the Venerable Kojo Yanka, I think that what we are saying is that even if these guys were illegal migrants there, was it a duty of these guys to be beating them? They have security, law enforcement agencies to be addressing some of these things or dealing with them in a very more refined, democratic and intervention.

0: Nations that would have given respect to their rights and all that. So what is upsetting all of us is the fact that you have some people being unruly, taking the laws of the country into their own hands and behaving like they are rather the law enforcement agency. I mean, if we allow this, then it means everywhere there will be chaos.
1: Right.
2: Yeah.
1: Quick, 1 minute.
2: Yeah, just a minute. Yeah. You know, during your interview with the South African High Commissioner, he also confirmed the fact that he has also heard a report that Jacinta has been summoned. And I'm wondering why a citizen who is engaging in illegal activities, especially to this extent, will be summoned rather than being arrested. I mean, I don't get it. But that should tell you a lot. If a citizen engaging in this on live TV, footages are everywhere, is rather being summoned. I mean, it's a code we are saying she has been invited. Probably they may even give her coffee. That should indicate to you that the South African authorities and the South African regime, they are complicit. Right. Other than that, I don't see the basis why you should summon her. She ought to have been arrested. Yes, so that at least you send some
0: message. The president shouldn't come here. You said he shouldn't come here. The president, he shouldn't come here.
1: He shouldn't come here.
0: Whatever they want to do, they should do it in South Africa. He didn't come here.
3: Professor, could you ask the question? Should Africans roam everywhere in Africa? I was trying not to digress earlier when I was talking about law. There's man-made law, and there's natural law. Thou shalt not steal. Thou shalt not murder. Every culture has that. Mm-hmm. You know it should not be done. It's natural.
1: Yes.
3: Immigration law is man-made law. People sit down and then they decide, these people are no longer with us. These people are now with us. Look, in the EU today, they came to a point to decide. And Europe is the most violent continent in the history of mankind. Look at the past 100 years, the wars and whatever you read about, Second World War, First World War, it happened in Europe. Okay? But they concluded that, look, Europeans must roam everywhere in Europe because it is good for our economy, good for everything's sake. Okay? Mm-hmm. Now, why can't Africans feel free to roam around Africa? There is no reason why. The borders we have, somebody came and imposed them. Okay, mm-hmm. And if you go to a place like England, it's arbitrary.
0: Yeah.
3: So I'm trying to be very polite to answer to Professor Yanka that yes, Africans must be free to roam everywhere. And if we are thinking well, we should make the laws that allow our people to roam. Look, in England, the kings of England, the royal family of England, they are pulled from all over Europe.
1: Mm-hmm.
3: The present king, King Charles, his father is Greek. He's from Greece. His grandfather is German. All right, and his grandmother is a mix of Germany and French. My point is, you craft laws that help you to move forward.
1: Right.
3: And there is no reason why Africa should maintain at least the borders in terms of trade, etc. Ghana and Togo should be free, move back and forth. Ghana and Cote d'Ivoire, I don't know why AU is delaying on this free visa thing. If you left it to me alone, no African must need anything to move to any other country and trade in all of Africa.
1: Zabento, so, thank you. Africans must be able to move freely. I'll have to read.
0: The relationship between you and Kofi. Then you put your hands down.
3: Signaling me.
0: What have you done to Alfred?
3: I don't even know what you're talking about.
0: I'm outside with my professor.
1: Good morning.
0: Yeah,
1: this one from Kizito Teba East Consulate says the South Africans are doing this mostly out of ignorance. Okay. Listen to the High Commissioner. There's hope for the returnees, and kudos to the Foreign Minister and especially the President for this intervention. He says, good morning, Alfred. This is from Mustafa. I listened to Kofi Bentils almost 6 weeks ago make this recommendation that the government should just take a plane and bring our citizens from South Africa. This is a listening government, says, who has acted on such recommendations. More of this is needed. A solution-oriented conversation is what I've listened to this morning. Although some of them...
0: Kofi has praised the government briefly on this. He said it in person. I commend it. And I said it in person.
2: No, thank you. Generally, governments, Ghana as a country, our response to some of these things has been apt.
1: Thank you.
2: The Ukraine issue.
0: You have commented the government briefly.
1: Thank you very much. Thank you. Thank you. This one here says the South African Human Rights Commission has summoned her that's Jacinta Zuma to come and answer questions. I think that's what I referenced. Kofi Chumbuafo says, good morning. Alfred, South Africa has several multi-million dollar businesses across the continent. It's time for us to make clear to the South Africans that we will not tolerate just assurances. They ship billions of dollars out of our countries every year. We want to see those vigilantes arrested and dealt with. Nothing short of that is good enough. Incidentally, Jacinta Zuma never attacked... I didn't get that part, but says, I write as an outraged Ghanaian today and not as a politician or as a government official. As a Ghanaian prepared to hit the streets and organize a program against, you says, all persons who are aligning with such acts. At this point, we also want them to test the same measure of, you say, mistreatment. This one here says, what is the point of having Pan-African Parliament in South Africa when the people themselves don't want Africans around? We should move the Parliament from South Africa, you say. This is from Kaleo Inwa. Thank you very much. Now, we're moving on to the next issue. Professor Lord Yevuga, appreciate you. Thank you very much for coming. And I know that the next matter you don't want to get into, so thank you. Here's the Dean at the Ghana Institute of Management and Public Administration, GIMPA, International Relations Department, and then also an author. He graciously brought us some of his books, so he would give all of you copies. This is Independency, Political Independence and Economic Dependency in Ghana. Professor Lord Malko Yevuga, thank you for this book. Thank you, appreciate it. Also, we got a book from Kofi Bintung Kwanson, a former National Security Coordinator, who also has given copies to all of you. You have yours, Mr. Bento?
0: I do. Yes,
1: perfect.
0: Very interesting book.
1: Indeed. Thank you. Now, we're gonna take a quick break. We'll go after that. We'll go into the matters related to the anti-LGBTQ plus bill, which has been passed by Parliament, although the minority says that, and some of the sponsors of the bill on the minority side say that is not the bill that they sponsored, which has been passed yesterday. We'll tell you some of the highlights, the major highlights, and we will see what the way forward should be after this bill has been passed. When is it going to be, if assented? If so assented, will it address the pertinent issues that we had, reason why we went on this path of having an anti-LGBTQ bill in the first place? Stay with us. We'll be back shortly.

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0: Yes, your inspirational gospel mix. 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
3: You cannot refer to a proposed amendment from a committee of this house as so-called.
4: Mr. Speaker,
3: you know that is not proper.
4: Mr. Speaker, any time I talk, you interrupt. Even when the majority leader gets it
3: wrong, you don't interrupt. If you use a language that is not proper, I will have to draw your attention to it.
4: Mr. Speaker, the majority leader use lawlessness.
3: I will continue to draw your attention to it. You cannot refer to a proposed amendment emanating from a committee of this house as so-called.
4: Mr. Speaker, that's fine. I take guidance from you. That's fine. Mr. Speaker, I disagree with the attempt by the committee of this House to use amendment to water down the very bill that our friends, when they were in opposition, pushed it on the country. Mr. Speaker, that was your argument. And where is the principle? Mr. Speaker, where is your principle? They sponsored the bill. May I finish? Mr. Speaker, the majority leader is not a Democrat. Sit down. I listen to you in silence. So you sit down. Mr. Speaker, when they were in opposition, they sponsored the bill. They resisted every single amendment. Mr. Speaker, today, they are now saying that through a committee, they are amending, Mr. Speaker, cross nine. The very amendment they rejected in opposition. Today that they are in government, they are claiming that this is the bill they want. Mr. Speaker, they are virtually rendering the very thing they propose odious.
5: Mr. Speaker, I am surprised that the members on the NPP side
6: who are calling for immediate
5: who were pushing that this bill must be passed today are doing everything possible to frustrate the passing of this bill. Mr. Speaker, the committee is a committee of this house. In fact, in your absence, a member of the committee who belongs to your side got up and supported the proposals. Yeah. He had just a few exceptions. He got up here and then supported the amendments. He said the amendments make sense. He supports it because the amendment is seeking to protect the freedom of lawyers to provide legal representation and the right of accused persons to get legal representation. The freedom of media houses to practice and report. The freedom of doctors to provide medical services irrespective of the circumstances under which you needed the medical services. Those are the clauses that we are discussing. So when you run into the chamber, you can argue, you can look at the clauses. If you have opposition, some of us have had opposition to some of the clauses. We've moved for deletion and it's been deleted. But this is your attitude of coming in and shouting left and right as if we're engaged in a shouting match. Doesn't help. Nobody in this country will be deceived. As for the last election, you lost it. You cannot cure your loss of the last election by any kind of gimmicks in this chamber. It will not help. You had an excellent opportunity. We proposed the bill. Reverend Ntim Fojo and Co., your members, joined and sponsored the bill. And when we debated the bill, nobody in this house
6: was the leader of the house.
5: Nobody in this house under your leadership. Yes.
7: Well, so just snippets of the debate that preceded the passing of this particular bill by Parliament. But before we get into the details, welcome back to Key Point on TV3. And I would read some of the messages that came through in the for the earlier, the first conversation as we go on. 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Bank of Africa, as strong as a group, as close as a partner. Key Point is also brought to you by GASEM. GASEM is the nation builder. These are the highlights of the bill that was passed by Parliament yesterday. It's been a path that we've taken twice, because this bill was first passed by the 8th Parliament, and this 9th Parliament has had to go on it again because the President did not assent, the former President did not assent to this bill becoming law after Parliament did its work. We've seen this again. But there's been some amendments to the details of the bill as we knew it. It criminalizes advocacy and promotion of LGBTQ plus activities, promotion of LGBT activities, advocacy in support of LGBT rights or activities, public encouragement or sustained support for prohibited acts, distribution or publication of related materials in certain contexts, media or technological dissemination aimed at children. This is the context, because now there's some exemption to it that media can do this, but it shouldn't be aimed at children. Now, the restrictions involving children and media, the bill prohibits producing, broadcasting, distributing, or publishing materials directed at children if the intention is to encourage interest in prohibited acts or teach children to explore gender identities outside the male and female binary. Also, restrictions involving children in internet platforms, electronic devices, films, broadcast media, other technological forms, adoption and foster care restrictions. The bill bans persons identified under LGBTQ plus categories from adopting children or being granted foster care arrangements. The category listed for the adoption and foster care restrictions: lesbian, gay, bisexual, transgender, queer, and also pansexual, non-binary, other identities considered contrary to the binary categories of male and female. Duty to report offenses: a person who knows an offense has been committed under the Act must report it to the police or community authority. Community authorities receiving reports must forward them to the nearest police station within 3 days. This effectively places responsibility on individuals, community leaders, traditional authorities, local officials. The bill also includes a clause prohibiting verbal abuse, physical assault, harassment, or extrajudicial.

0: ordinary course of reporting, HIV/AIDS prevention and care. All these are exemptions as well. This appears intended to shield lawyers, journalists, doctors, researchers, public health organizations from criminal liability when performing legitimate professional duties. The bill introduces or revises definitions for marriage, intersex, non-binary, romantic relations, family values. The proposed definition of marriage is specifically defined as a union between a man and a woman whose sexes are determined at birth. At birth. And it goes on and on. And quite some detail. You'll find portions of it as we serialize on 3news.com. But...
1: No, it's okay. I've not done that, but I would graciously do it.
0: I'm going on a path. There's a reason why. Let me start off with you.
1: All right. So
0: the concern with the minority, for instance, and other CSOs who the difference and amendments that have been made to this this bill that has been passed. But what's the issue, really?
2: So
1: it's 9:41.
2: Okay, Babo is telling me. By the way, I wanted him to start.
0: Yes.
2: This is actually start. So see, look, when these arguments started, and by the way, the arguments about LGBT, I remember back in President Atamel's time, it came up, and I remember myself and my sister, Nana Bampoado, Nana Oye. Nana Oye, okay. We, you know, were advocating in a certain line, and I remember the kind of blowback we got. That, hey, why are we protecting that, I kept quiet about that. Now, I'm taking it from there because the issues are not new. Now, the old law, okay, a couple of things that must be clear. One, this new bill, this new law is not the old one. In other words, the one they took to Nanado to sign is not the one they are taking to President Mahama to sign. Okay, and the question is this. Why are they not taking the same law to President Mahama to sign? Because of some of the things that were said in the previous law. The previous law was bad, very, very bad. And let me explain why it is so bad. It was so wide, and indeed, this one too, in a sense, is said that anything you do, if you are a doctor and you treat an HIV person who turns out to be LGBT, you could have been arrested and put in jail. It was really bad for many, many, many reasons. Apart from the fact that nobody has any business trying to determine what people do in their bedrooms as long as they don't come out and put it in our faces. And that's the problem we have with some of these people who try to, you know, live their lifestyles in our face. That's what we don't want. But in terms of that, our existing laws on public decency, we have laws on public decency. You can't strip naked in the street and you can't do certain things in the street. Okay. In fact, the police have stretched it, you know, beyond a certain point. I hear they arrest people who are sitting in their cars and that kind of thing.
0: Yeah.
2: It's the use of some of those laws, all right, even though sometimes I think it's abuse. Those laws are enough to take care of some of these things. Now, this new law has been watered down by taking out all of these things that you have, some of these things that you've spoken about. In effect, it has made nonsense of the whole law.
0: So right. It makes nonsense that this law is not efficient enough.
2: It has made nonsense of it because
0: it's not efficient enough to address this.
2: Let me tell you what, it does not address the LGBT, you know, containment issue at all. What it only does is gives people an excuse to attack LGBT people or people they believe are aiding or abetting LGBT people. The nature of the law is that, you see, law is about interpretation.
0: Mm-hmm.
2: The nature of this law is that it can be interpreted by the person who hates you, okay, against you and used against you. So let me give you an example. If they say one of the things you put up there was that, something about education.
0: Yes, one moment.
2: Put it back. I'll show you how it can be interpreted both ways.
0: Yes. So this is so adoption, foster, restrictions involving children and media, and under which category?
2: You say, so look at encourage interest in prohibited acts.
0: Mm-hmm.
2: Listen, if you say encouraging interest in prohibited acts is a crime, what if the person is teaching people the things that LGBT people do, which they must watch out, avoid, and not do? That is encouraging interest. You are encouraging interest in things that are prohibited. Mm-hmm. Okay? So there's an intention clause there. Okay?
0: Yes.
2: But here, if you find somebody educating children that this is what these people do, when a man says this and that, and that, you are encouraging interest in LGBT actions with the intention that you are trying to prevent the children from going, you can be arrested.
0: Mm.
2: And if you don't get a good adjudication, it will be interpreted against you that encouraging interest. If you are treating

0: somebody and you are now, you know, basically educating them mm-hmm. about certain aspects of whatever. My point is that if the nature of this law, if you read it, it can be interpreted this way or that way.
1: Right.
0: So it just gives power to people who want to hurt other people, okay, to go ahead and do so. I personally think that we should be careful how we proceed in these things, okay? Mm-hmm. But there's a political issue and then there's a substantive issue. The political issue is that the NDC has shown serious insincerity and hypocrisy in this matter by sending a bill to Nanado that they themselves are not willing to send to their president. And that is proof enough, and Nanado is vindicated for not signing it. If they are sincere, if they are not hypocrites, if they want that bill that some judge and court jumped on rooftops to scream and shout about, upon which they won some of the votes in the last election, they should send the same bill to President Mahama. They can't, they won't, they shouldn't. And I support that they shouldn't. But in doing that, they should even scrap this whole thing altogether. If somebody gives you water and says, drink, Alfred, and then for some reason, that person has to drink the same water and they refuse to drink it, then you know it's poison. Okay. So it was wrong in the first place and they knew it. Shame on them.
1: Well, Professor Jumbo, on this, whether the details as we have it is not going to achieve the objective or the purpose of containing the LGBTQ activities in this country. The main reason why we even went on this path of having this bill passed by Parliament previously and even just yesterday. Now, Kofi Bento says there's an element of hypocrisy in there, although the amendments have been applied, as it were, based on the engagement. And when this matter came up in Parliament, the position was that there have been engagements with civil society, and civil society made the inputs. Reason why these amendments were actually taken into consideration by Parliament itself and not just one side of the House. Prof.
2: Well, I don't know what Kofi meant by the bill should not have been sent and they shouldn't have been sent. At the same time, he said they should have.
0: They should have sent the old bill, yes,
2: which he felt, okay, he feel the old bill was bad.
0: Yes.
2: He said they should have sent.
0: Yes.
2: He said they shouldn't have sent.
0: No.
2: And now, he claims they didn't send and he has an issue.
0: He said
2: they shouldn't have sent it to President Akufo-Addo.
0: Yes.
2: And now he's saying, he claims they didn't send it to President Mahama, and he has an issue with that. I'm a bit confused, but you see, let me. I think he's just contradicting himself. If it was, you claim it was bad then, and it shouldn't have been sent at that time, and so something may have then been done on it, and you are still complaining, then I don't see where you are coming. But you see, there are four main stages of democratic progression, and each of the stage has its own human rights that it allocates to people. The first stage is called authoritarianism. Under authoritarian rule, you have no rights. Your rights are the ones that the dictator prescribes. If he says you should sleep, you sleep. A country moves from authoritarianism to an electoral democratic status or a transitional democratic status. Now, within a transitional democracy, the only human right that is prevalent, but that is not fully developed, is political rights. So the right to speak, criticize the government, the right to contest elections, the right to hold elections, whether they are free or fair is not really the issue.
1: Yeah.
2: But it's only political rights that are so prevalent in a transitional democracy. What we call ECOSOC rights, economic, cultural, and social rights, are not fully developed in a transitional democracy.
1: Mm-hmm.
2: Ghana is a transitional democracy. Now you move from transitional democracy to go to get into liberal democracy where all the human rights are developed. So you have political rights fully developed there. When you hold elections, it must necessarily also be free, fair, peaceful, and transparent.
1: Yes.
2: Economic, social, and cultural rights are also developed. And then you move from there to advanced liberal democracy. That is where the people claim access and ownership to human rights, sometimes well beyond imaginations of others. I've been in a country where people had claimed access and ownership to certain rights that you wonder. somebody had parked his car there. We went for a party. Somebody had parked his car and he wanted to move the car.
1: Mm-hmm.
2: Then somebody went to stand behind the car. Please, excuse me, I want to move the car. I said, I'm a tree. I have the right to be where I am. I'm a tree, so I can't move. And the guy said, but I have to move. He said, no, I'm a tree. I have a right to become whoever I want to be. And so I'm a tree. I can't move. So this guy also, then if you're a tree, then let me go for a chainsaw. Also went to pick a chainsaw, started it. Then suddenly the person who said he was a tree had to. So that is when you get to that point where people claim ownership and access to human rights beyond human imagination. Now, coming back to the point I want to make, Ghana is a transitional democracy. So some of these things that some people would want to claim ownership and access to, like LGBT, you can't have it, okay, in our part of the world. We have a culture and we have a standard way of doing things. We say we don't like LGBT. And if we say we don't like LGBT, so be it. We have gone ahead to make a law that criminalizes some of these tendencies. And this is what the people of Ghana say they want. And government must pay heed to them. We saw the onus. We Professor Michael Kwe, who taught me, referred to some category of people as the owners of the land. Okay. And here he's referring to the various civil society organizations, the community heads, the clergy, the chiefs, the imams, and all those people. If all coalesced, they've all come together to say that, no, this one, we cannot allow it. And so when even the act, this law that has now been passed, when it was passed then and it was not assented to, I mean, we had a lot of issues and complaints and criticisms. When President Mahama became president and then suddenly people tried to make partisan politics with this and in that case decided to misinform the Ghanaian citizenry, not helping all of us to understand that if you initiate a process that goes through the parliamentary process and it doesn't terminate and a new parliament comes, you have to start all over. So when all over, when the whole process had to be started again, some people deliberately interpreted it as a cold fit to this whole idea. And I thought it was unfortunate, but it went on. Be that as it may, today we are told that the bill has been passed. It is on its way to President Mahama to assent to it. Now I'm hearing some people also commenting that some aspects of the bill,
1: so watered down,
2: some have been watered down. But I'm asking myself, was it one person who sat down to do that so-called watering down? I heard them saying that a committee did some work on the bill. Was the committee made up of a certain caliber of people alone, or it was bipartisan? Clearly, given the way and manner we have done things in our parliament, I don't think that committee that did the work was a one-man dominated committee.
1: Mm-hmm.
2: It would definitely have people from across the political divide. And so if people say that it has been watered down and all, so are we saying that now we no longer need that bill? We don't need it, and so we should go back to ground zero or the status quo. I don't think that is what the people of Ghana. I've heard the Catholic bishop commending parliament for passing. I've heard other civil society organizations, or those who, the Christian community, for instance,
1: mm-hmm.
2: and the Islamic Muslim community, all coming out to say that, look, this is what we wanted. It's been done, and then let's move with it. But for the partisan people to want to puncture holes in it, and in my view, that right. is normal. The history of our Fourth Republic show that, look, in Ghana, they will tell you that this is what we want to do. If you do it, we'll still criticize you. Mm-hmm. So whether you do it or you don't do it, when it was being delayed, the regime was subjected to serious criticism. Now it's been done. It is on its way to be assented to. And then still we are finding, and I'm sure by the time President Mahama assent to it, people may even have a problem with the way and manner he assented to. And so criticism in our part of the world is normal. But sometimes I get worried when it is made to degenerate into unnecessary propaganda in a manner that insults the intelligence of the good people of Ghana. I'm talking about that criticism or that kind of wanting to be so cynical that if it is white and all Ghanaians know that it is white, you want to say that it is black. That is insulting the intelligence of the good people of Ghana.
1: Okay.
2: And so for me, this is what the good people of Ghana want. They demonstrated that they wanted it. It's been passed. It is going to President Mahama. And I'll be happy if it is signed to serve as to ensure that we have a blueprint that protects our culture, our tradition, and ensure that as a society, we must have a standard. Professor Okoye told me this, that a society, every society worth its salt must have a standard. Without standard, we do not have a society. It is because we have a standard that that's how come when you pick a food and you want to eat, you put it in your mouth. You don't pick food and put it in your armpit and say, Edu, Edu, and then they ask you and they say, I have the right to put the food anywhere, you know, in any part of my body.
1: Thank you, Professor Jampo. Now, and Kwesi Kwarteng, because of the point Professor Jampo made about if concerns were raised about the previous bill and the content and nature of that bill, if those concerns have been addressed in the current bill and amendments made to reflect those concerns, why then do you describe this as a watered down bill? It's hypocritical of this administration, and that you only did politics with the previous instance. If those concerns have now been reflected and inculcated in this one,
2: you didn't like it. It has been, they've been addressed.
3: No, prof, since you don't understand, I'll help you to understand it. Is he? Let me state.
2: I don't understand. What
3: you say you don't understand. Don't worry.
2: You were concerns.
3: I mean, is a panel.
2: Well, you share Mufibentals.
3: I share with.
2: Well, I'm here, right? So let me see.
3: I'm helping you to understand. Well.
1: Okay.
3: First of all, we want to put on record that nobody is doing partisanship or propaganda with this issue. What is happening is that the NDC have passed a dishonest version of the bill for its propaganda value, and it is a principle behind that. That is what we are exposing and discussing. You see, principles are not seasonal. Prof. Jampo pretended as though he didn't understand what Kofi said. I am going to help you understand. This is what you did. And I'm going to demonstrate for you.
2: Respectfully. You can make your point.
3: Very well. But respectfully, I'm going to demonstrate to viewers, including Prof. Jampo, to see. This is what the NDC did. Alfred, they poured water in a glass cup for us to drink, right? Wanted to force the water through our throat. And we said the water contained impurities and poison. We will not take it. These people never agreed to it. Only for them to make a U-turn, this time around, go and pour the content of the water away and then fill the glass with the fresh water.
4: Pure water.
3: And now they are drinking. And they want us to clap for them. That is what has happened. You see, and prof, respectfully. You see, the old or the original bill was designed to set Ronaldo up and make him look bad. Alfred, you see, when we are in every constitutional democracy, laws are not enacted for mere symbolism or for the propaganda value. What laws are enacted for are to solve real societal problems and not necessarily for political messaging.
1: Yes.
3: What these people have succeeded in doing is to, I mean, indirectly make the MPP look bad so that Ghanaians will say that, they came to sign the bill. Of course, I mean, with the whole idea of pleasing the religious community, And of course get the political capital from it.
1: What do you mean?
3: But you see, I'm going to explain to you. Laws are enacted to address identifiable social problems and cure specific social mischiefs. If you look at what has happened, what the NDC has done, this law particularly does not really solve any problem.
1: It doesn't solve any problem.
3: No, it doesn't really solve any problem. You see, I mean, if the mischief that they intended to cure was all about the act, banning the act, then Section 104 of our Act 29 already takes care of it. But you see, they went beyond that during their advocacy. They told us that this law was going to deal on advocacy, deal about promotion, deal about funding, organizational support, public campaigning. They spoke about all those things. And then forced that law on Akufo-Addo to sign. But look at the U-turn that they've made, the significant shift that they've made. Now, if you look at this law, they've made critical exemptions for certain categories of people. Mm-hmm. If you can go into the act, they've made exemptions for certain categories of people. Now, they are saying that if we're a professional, if we're a lawyer, if we're a lecturer, if we're a doctor, if we're a CSO, if we belong to the international community and certain institutions, you may advocate under the umbrella of your professionalism, and that will not be illegal.
1: Lawyers, journalists, doctors.
3: Yeah, nobody has a problem with that. But you see, anytime you have to, you are discussing this, you have to put it in context. You have to juxtapose this very law with the old one. In the old one, what was the dictate of the old one? In the old one, it had clearly spelled out different orientation and connotation. But you have watered down the impact, and then you would want President Mahama to sign.
1: Not if you say you've watered down the impact, exactly what I just want to know. I want to identify the watered down impact you're talking about.
3: Yes, what I'm saying is that, you see, laws are enacted to address identifiable problems, right? Like I indicated, they are not made just for the propaganda value or just for the symbolism of it.
1: Mm-hmm.
3: As well, at every point, you look at what the mischief that the law intends to cure.
1: Mm-hmm.
3: In this case, what mischief that is intended to cure? I don't know that there are a lot of laws that we've passed that are really not solving any problems. I give you an example, sanitation laws. I give you another example, even an aspect of the road safety laws. You may go into this anti-vigilantism law, Galamsey law.
1: Mm-hmm.
3: They are all laws that have been passed. But you look at this effectiveness and whether or not they are curing the mischief to which it was intended to solve. At the end of the day, Prof, you are disturbing me. You realize that these laws are really not solving any problem. And I'm saying that if you look at this particular law in discussion, it had two main motives. The motive was not only to criminalize the act per se, but also there was also an aspect of the advocacy. The advocacy in respect of promotion, in respect of campaigning, mm-hmm. in respect of funding and what have you. Mm-hmm. Because these are the real problems that the earlier law seek to address.
1: Mm-hmm.
3: That law was laced with so much hatred that no president could have signed it. And I'm saying that this was the law that Professor Jampo and Co., when their party was in opposition, forced through our throat and said Akufo-Addo should sign. Today, they have made changes to that law. And I pointed you to some of the changes that they've made. Mm-hmm. The significant changes, they made exemptions for certain categories of people. I spoke about the professionalism.
1: Which is here.
3: In terms of even the liability, the punishment when somebody is held culpable, they've also narrowed the impact of their liability. Some of them, they've reduced as low as to misdemeanor. In terms of the mandatory reporting, you know, initially, the previous law, if you are, for instance, a professional, you are a lawyer, you are a doctor, you are for lack, they had another umbrella of confidentiality today that based on the confidentiality, you are unable to disclose. But the previous law, the old law, you were required to come and make a mandatory disclosure when an LGBT person walks to you. They were forcing Akufo-Addo to sign that law, which obviously breached the principles of confidentiality. At that time, they didn't have a problem with it. Today, they've changed that. They've also amended that. And so what am I saying? The point I'm trying to make is that it's not really about whether or not a law has been passed, but it has more to do with one, the effectiveness of the law and the consistency. Most of the provisions has been changed. And we want to let Ghanaians know that we are not against the anti-LGBT blah blah or the law per se. But what we are saying is that principles are not seasonal. Earlier, what was put in the law, the provisions of the law, couldn't have been signed by Akufo-Addo. And if indeed they had intended to sign the same law, they would have just pushed the same document to President Mahama to sign. But they have watered down the impact by removing certain provisions. How many
1: and I'm still staying on that part, that if the details in that previous bill, which was presented to President Akufo-Addo, which he didn't sign because of, how used to be put it, how hatred it was laced with, and those same concerns have now been addressed with the amendments, and those elements taken out, what's the problem?
3: The problem is the principles. If you knew it was wrong, if you knew this water was wrong, why did you give it to your brother to drink it? The problem is the principle. You knew that the water was laced with poison, but you were forcing it on Akufo-Addo's throat, and you weaponized it. Kofi, that is a problem. In 2024, it was weaponized against Akufo-Addo and Bawumia. They are against anti-LGBT. They want to promote LGBT, and Akufo-Addo and Co., they are friends to LGBT. I saw pictures where they designed Akufo-Addo and Bawumia in LGBT colors, and they said that they were against, and they are promoting it, and they are afraid of the international community. Today, you are now giving a hallowed immunity to the international community that they can do their advocacy. you have given a hallowed immunity to the CSOs that they can do their advocacy. Why is it that in the previous bill, when it was passed in Parliament, were you in Parliament? Why is it that when we made every effort to amend it, this, you remember that time it was 137, they kicked against every effort in amending when any of the provisions. They badmouthed everybody, walk out of Parliament on many occasions. And they were forcing this same law on Akufo-Addo to sign. What has changed? Today, you have reduced the impact of the law. So for me, if you look at what has been passed today, it's almost like an empty law because it literally achieves nothing. Remember the premise of my argument that law at every point supposed to address a social problem. They should point out the social problem that this law supposed to serve, aside the fact that it's only giving a propaganda value and showing a symbol that, well, the NDC has passed it. What have they passed? They passed what? Because right now, exemptions are given to this, because you, I'm not sure you will stand here on any day and promote LGBT. It takes these same international organizations who may come in an indirect way to promote it. But right now, they've given exemptions to those international organizations. Why? Because they don't have problems. They want to have problems with their international donors and their partners.
1: The international organization you're talking about, in what context have the exemptions been given? I think it's important because you reference context. But when you make that wholesale statement that exemptions have been given to the international community, that's actually not the case in the bill.
3: Oh, that is
1: there's
3: the case.
1: There's a context which, and I'm going to get into it.
3: That is the case.
1: A quick intervention. That Prof, just quickly.
2: No. I thought he said he was making me to understand, but I think
1: you still don't understand.
2: No. Because see, we have a country to govern. We cannot allow some of these tendencies to continue to fester. You claim that the previous law had certain issues that made it dangerous.
3: Uh-huh.
2: Okay.
3: So why are you forcing it on us? Why were you forcing it on us? When you knew,
2: you said I was disturbing you, so I kept quiet.
3: No, but it's not your time.
2: He's giving me a little of your time. So you let me make my point. You said it had certain contents that made it dangerous. That's a previous bill passed by Parliament. Okay, of equal strength at the time, both NDC MPP sat and then they passed it. And it went to President Akufo-Addo. He didn't sign. And you claim that, and now I understand the reasons why he didn't sign, because you are now insinuating that it had certain contents that were creating some discomfort.
1: In fact, the main reason for not signing was because there are some court cases.
2: No, I'm talking about what he is telling me now. Huh? It has certain contents or provisions that were creating certain discomforts. Okay. Now, a new parliament has been constituted, and it looks at this whole bill again with fresh ideas, and then also taking into consideration some of the things that you claim were making the bill, you know, dangerous, and they have factored it into the new bill. And you are saying that is rather the problem. With the greatest of respect, we all would have to be given the right to change our mind. Okay.
3: On
2: certain issues.
3: Can I respond?
2: Only, please.
3: Because you are repeating the point.
2: Let me finish. And so I don't think that.
1: Finish the point.
2: I don't think that we can be here governing a country saying that it was wrong yesterday and today someone has fixed it and say, but it was wrong and you shouldn't have fixed it. I mean, so why were you touting the dangers about it? Were you touting it so that we should not.
4: It should be scrapped.
2: What should be scrapped?
3: Alfred.
4: The whole law.
3: Alfred.
2: The whole law.
3: Alfred.
2: And well, I mean, speak to Ghanaians because.
3: Your people, your NDC people were co-authors of the sponsoring of that bill. So don't pretend as though it was a bill that was presented by the MPP and was fought.
2: No, we said it was a joint parliament of equal strength. We said it.
3: You were co-authors of it. So don't pretend it was an MPP thing and it was by the new team and then you have to change it.
2: No.
3: You were the main promoters. This guy, Sam George. We're the main promoters.
2: So what does that?
3: Can I land? Keep interjecting me. You are affecting my flow.
2: Please go ahead.
3: We're the main promoters. And you see, what is the point here? The point is that you weaponize that subject matter against the MPP during the 2024 election. You presented and made a case as though it was the best thing that will ever happen to our country. And that it is Akufo-Addo who is being the stumbling block of that law. That was the impression that you gave. At that time, didn't you know that there was fraud with some of these irregularities that required amendments?
1: Gentlemen,
3: you pretended as though everything was fine. You are the one.
1: Your microphones are off.
3: I'm not the one saying you've made amendments.
1: Thank you. Lawyer Pebble, does this law in its current form, or this bill in its current form that has been passed by Parliament, address the main objective of the promotion of the anti-LGBTQ plus activities, or it is an empty law as has been described by both Mr. Bentele and
4: You see, in matters like this, it depends on where you sit. It depends on where you sit. So, yes. As for principle, I've always said it from day one that, or even before this bill, I've represented LGBTQ people. I've represented them over the years. Yeah, I'm a lawyer. The fact that a person is LGBTQ doesn't mean that he doesn't listen. He rhymes, right? Even the last time there was a big party in Accra some 2-3 years ago. Yeah, me and a lot of my colleagues in the law firm, we joined. We went.
3: Oh, so you are their friends?
4: Yes, say so. I really don't mind. Because look, we are human. All this while, you see, I've not been very vocal in this debate because I've been consistent from day one that I know some of them say they are scared, etc. You know, our society is very conservative. They don't want to pay the price for stigma, etc. So they've chosen to be quiet. And I say, now if you the one in the situation, you don't want to pay any price, then I can't also grind my credibility to ashes. Yes, exactly. I can't be more Catholic than the Pope.
5: You make your point. I think you've been distracted.
4: No, it's fine. So, and it's good preliminary. So that's how come you don't see me being at the forefront of this fight. Because if you're in a situation, you need help, show your face. We need a poster child. So amongst all this, when I keep saying there are some of them privately we know who are very successful lawyers. You are very successful at that age in life. You are not willing to show your face as the poster child so that you see, like we say locally, that nipenim ye drew. Okay. So when you show your face, you're likely to invoke compassion, etc. But none of them is willing to. So
1: are you saying there are LGBTQ people who are successful lawyers?
4: Yes, there are some who are lawyers and some are doctors. Every profession, they are in there and they don't want to pay any price. So if you don't want to pay any price, the stigma that comes with it, then should I be the one to crush my reputation, all of my comfort? You remember, I say this because the first time I said something that I thought that with time, eventually, we would be more accommodative of their situation. Far Moni said, I would not live to see that day. Yeah, some 5-6 years ago. Yeah, if you can Google it. The first time I said it, that look, naturally, I'm not promoting it, okay? Yeah. I'm not. But I said that from the way societies evolve, etc., yes, at the beginning, you will find very vociferous, very antagonistic statements, etc., against the practice of LGBTQ. But as we develop, as we become more enlightened, will be compelled through that social evolution, through that social refinement to accommodate them. And just for saying that, you know, Moses Fuamoni said, I would not live to see that day. We'll see who have the last laugh. Yeah, we'll see who have the last laugh. Because you see now, you look at the bill and what we are saying in the bill, okay, and I'm sure that's why it's been passed. We are here to see the past version.
1: Yes.
4: But one of them is that the bill says that they're seeking to prohibit people from harassing and intimidating gay persons. Yes, so it's prohibited. It's prohibited. Harassing, yes. You find the memorandum.
5: The first bill too.
4: Yes.
5: But
4: he has
5: not read it, so go ahead.
4: Yes, so they're saying that, please.
3: You have not read.
4: It's an offense to harass and, you know, beat them up, ridicule them, etc. No, because, you see, they're human, except that right in our society, they don't want to show their faces. That's how come they can't get as much protection as would have been desired. I'm sure with time, now that this bill has been passed, with time, they would come up.
5: They won't show their faces.
4: No, they won't. There's protection. Oh. And the part that says that you can't. Yes, I see protection. Because look, with this, these are several huge steps forward. It's better than the old regime where we just had the section 104 saying that, look, if we catch you, a man sleeping with a man is an offense.
3: So this is an improvement.
4: Yes.
3: But if it's an improvement, well, let's say so.
1: Okay, gentlemen.
3: So if it's an improvement, why do you have a problem?
1: None of you has been hurt. None of you has been hurt. Let us be able to continue.
4: So I'll give you this example. You know, listen, Wesley Streeting, the health, okay, he's just resigned, the health, previous health minister of the UK.
1: Yes.
4: You see, he's gay and he's never hidden it.
1: Mm.
4: And you know, currently, I mean, it's possible he will eventually become prime minister, but he's not hidden his gay identity.
1: Mm.
4: The point I'm making is that, so you see, having shown his gay identity, of course, there are people in his society who would chastise him, people who would berate him for that.
1: Yes.
4: But the larger majority of the citizens kind of don't have a problem. I mean, for the fact that he's running to become prime minister, because, I mean, if Andy Benham doesn't make it, it's likely West Streeting will become prime minister of the UK. Mm-hmm. Gay, openly gay, young man. Is it 37 or something like that?
1: Yes.
4: Forgotten the exact age. So you see that, so the lawyers here, the doctors, etc., who say they will not show their faces, they are cowards. You have to. You don't want to pay any price at all. Why should we be the ones suffering? Mm. Yeah, we've suffered enough.
1: Mm.
4: Why should we be the one? And some are even very, very successful. Some to the extent that if they stopped working today, they would eat till they die. Their grandchildren will come and meet that wealth.
1: The lawyers who are
4: LGBT. Yes. So you want to hide in there, get all the master briefs, then we come and sit here, take all the insults, and then you prosper in privacy. I mean, what kind of hypocrisy is this? I mean, you see, so please.
0: Nobody has any business going after anybody because of their sexuality.
4: Yes, so that's
0: the old bill was that bad. The new one is also bad.
4: So please, let's note aspects. So the bill makes it clear that one of the aims of the bill is to ensure that we are complying with the SDG goals, the Sustainable Development Goals. Specifically, the bill mentions goal 10, avoiding discrimination, etc. So we don't want these persons to be ridiculed. We don't want them to be harassed.
0: It criminalizes.
4: Yes.
0: Mm-hmm. It criminalizes it. So if you come out, you become a criminal.
5: Sophie, you have not read the
4: bill. Society evolves gradually. It's just like the institutions we see today. Where we sit today, we evolve gradually. You can't get, as Prof. Jampo is mentioned, in our society, you remember previous times that this bill has been up for comment, I've been saying that, look, millions of our citizens are hungry. I come to sit here advocating for better economic opportunities for our citizens, those who are poor, all right? So you are talking about over 10 million of our citizens who live on less than $2.15 a day. So that's in simple language. Some people can't afford even 30 Ghana cedis a day. Can you imagine? Mm. So those are the people we are here for, trying to hold government accountable so that government will come up with better policies to be able to help these people. People's rents, people's electricity bills, people's medical bills, etc. So I've always said that, look, when it's time for this bill, that is what I want to discuss. Yeah, so I've always said that. But eventually the bill has been passed. And so I'll shift a bit to give a bit of education that our parliament in passing this bill, which the president has assented to, is saying that we are trying to move up. We're trying to show we are a civilized society by openly making it an offense for people to harass LGBT people,
1: right,
4: for people to intimidate them, okay, for people to seek to deny them medical attention, etc., mm-hmm, on grounds of their sexuality, for people to deny them legal services, all the other exceptions you've seen.
1: Right.
4: So for me, it's an improvement. Mm-hmm. But as I keep saying, the last word are the big people in that community who don't want to show their face. I think they are doing a great disservice to the gay community and a great disservice to Ghana. If you insist that that's how God created you, what's the shame about showing your face?
5: The law says it's a crime.
4: No, but when you insist, you show your face, eventually it will change. That's why I started by saying that in a tree language, you hear the, you say, nipenimye dru, okay, mm-hmm, infantry, etc. Alive? Mm. So when you show your face, so if you see that Esimesi is gay, Then people begin to say, oh, but is that not the lawyer who helped me in this case? The lawyer who did this, this, this. Then you see that it begins to present a different story. So you see that, okay, the person is gay, but he's functional in other areas. He's helped the society. It helps in the thinking. But these guys have chosen to hide in the closet, harming their own communities. Because, and as I said, the worst part is those who are very successful, who haven't made much in life, come here and talk about everything. We are not scared, from Mampam to etc. We are still alive. And then you have made tons of cash and you've decided to hide your face. I mean, come on.
1: Thank you. As we round up.
2: I'm done. Yeah, you are done. Yeah, thank you. So, but Martin, I think I want to still make the point here so that Kofi Bentele and Co. would understand. We live in a society.
4: Mm-hmm.
2: We are in a certain epoch of our democratic progression that goes with certain human rights.
4: Yeah.
2: And I'm saying that at this particular point in time, the good people of Ghana says they don't want LGBT.
4: Yeah.
2: And they have insisted that their parliament passes a legislation to give meaning and effect to what they want, their wishes and aspirations. And so should that be.
4: Okay. Alfred, this legislation doesn't talk about what... No, why are you cutting me? You allowed him.
2: Masu always say something.
4: Come again.
2: Masu always responds.
1: There's a message that you respond to, a number of messages have come to. Let me just clear. We'll go into the flats right now.
4: I feel bullied.
1: Tafa in Amra here. Good morning. Alfred and your panelists. So now you said the MPP members are telling us that the law was not signed by President Akufo-Addo because it was bad then. This, you say, is dishonesty because I thought they said that someone had gone to court and put injunction on the bill. Therefore, President Akufo-Addo can't sign it. No, that's what I referenced earlier.
6: Explain why they
1: are not. Did he do that? Kofi Fosu Mensah. Asin Sibenso, the reintroduced bill as passed by Parliament yesterday has no substance. You see, the content has been watered down by Clause 9, and I'm surprised the majority wants us to praise them for that. You say, thank you very much for your message. This one here also says, Simon says, good morning. When Kofi Bentele said Parliament should have resent the bill passed by the 8th Parliament to President Mahama in the same form to assent to, he was equally being unfair to the majority leader, Mahama Yar'Adua, because he earlier suggested that the bill should be resent in its current form to the president. But the minority and the speaker disagreed with him and argued that the bill must be taken through another scrutiny. That scrutiny needs amendment, and that was exactly what Parliament did to the new bill. Isn't it ironic for MPP, who was in control of both the legislature and the executive, to make it look as if it was only the NDC MPs who worked on the earlier bill? Simon, thank you very much. Ecole Scary Anan says, good morning. Is it the case that the MPP and the minority wants journalists and other professional groupings to be punished for any form of discussion related to the LGBTQ activities? So thank you, Echo, as well for your message. This one here, I don't understand Kofi Bentele's position. Why didn't Akufo-Addo accept the bill and make his reservations known and ask Parliament to do the amendment? He rather said Parliament should cease and desist from bringing the bill to the presidency. Thank you. This is Khalil from this one from Juliet says, Kofi Bentele is my man for the day. Sometimes his positions are... anyway. But today, I agree with him. He's been a Ghanaian. Thank you. I think he's referring to the previous conversation about the... It is this South Africa, the South Africa... This is related to the South Africa issue. Thank you. We'll be back shortly after this quick break. We'll have the Director of Inspectorate at the National Disaster Management Organization, NADMO, joining us. We're getting into the floods. Thank you.
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3: 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Now, floods have again hit most parts of the capital, unfortunately. We understand this is just the beginning of the rainy season. And if what we have seen is just the beginning, we don't know how the main season itself will be, because the month of June, we understand, is the height of it. This is the beginning with all of these flood waters, as we are seeing, and the damage and the destruction is already caused. The beginning is the hardest. It is a worrying development. Richard Amoyate is the director, Inspectorate Division of the National Disaster Management Organization, NADMO. Samoyate, good morning.
4: Good morning.
3: Thank you for making the time to join us.
4: Go on to say good morning to my fellow panelists. Good morning to your viewers. And good morning to the Director General of NADMO, Major Dr. J.B. Kuyon, and all the NADMO staff who are on the field as I sit here right now, working and assessing the situations in Weja and other areas for the appropriate mitigation measures and relief to be put in place.
3: Thank you. You've learned well. You listen to Professor Jampo, eh? Don't worry. It's okay. So started by greeting people. You took 10 minutes to greet people this morning. Anyway, listen, this is the path that at least we trace with the floods in the Greater Accra region. And we know this. And when we're talking about these highly susceptible areas, the metro area, the Accra metro area, is where we identified based on information that NADMO itself has on their website and published information that we have. These are areas that we know are flood prone. These and more. But Sakomo, or Sakomono, as has been known, Klagon. And we highlighted these areas because this Sakomo area, there's always demolition at the Ramsar site, because people have built in areas where they're not supposed to build, and also in waterways. But then every year, there's flooding, and every year there's demolition of those places that the previous year demolition took place. So what is going on? You go and demolish buildings, then the next year permit is given to other people to go and build at the same place, you go and demolish. So where's the missing link? We'll look at it. And that's some of the demolition we are seeing going on there. So demolition is really not the solution to what we face with flooding. So what has to be done differently? Now, we had this GARID project, the Greater Accra Resilient and Integrated Development Project. We had millions of dollars pumped in. The World Bank gave us some facility in that regard. Over $350 million. That's just for this GARID project. What has been done with this money, and what problem has this money solved? In addition to the money that the governments, gone by and present, have spent to try and address flooding in this country. Look at it. It's not looking good. So where is the missing link?
5: The missing link is in the failed government. And I'm not talking about NDC or NPP.
3: It's in the failed government.
5: It's in the failed government.
3: Hold on to that point. Just a quick overview of the, Samoyate, the flooding as we've experienced over the last 2 weeks. What's your assessment of it in the Greater Accra region, quickly?
4: Let me say that we've had flash floods across the Greater Accra metropolitan area and then some parts of central region.
6: Yeah, my hometown Southland got flooded.
5: Yes, please.
4: We call them flash floods because it's as a result of high intensity and then low infiltration. Low infiltration because of sometimes inadequate hydraulic structures, encroachment on waterways. So that is why at the beginning of the year, when NADMO got the forecast for the year from the Ghana Meteorological Agency, that we worked with them on a daily basis, morning, every day, in the morning, in the evening, we updated on the weather situation for our planning. So at the beginning of the year, we engaged the MMDAs in the known flood prone areas and then started some work in terms of opening up drainage channels and then recovering some wetlands to ensure that we have unimpeded flow of water to mitigate flooding. That is why you saw us in the Sakumo Basin, the Peshi Basin. And you can see that the floods we are experiencing right now are mostly in the Densu and then the Lafa basins. But the Greater Accra Metropolitan Area alone has 9 major drainage basins, starting from the Densu to the Sakumo.
7: Yeah.
4: And then also surrounded by the Equiapian hills. So that tells you as naturally the plain of Accra is prepared to receive water. And then by our own development, we are increasing the runoffs from the Equiapian Mountain by removing the vegetation on the range for structural development.
7: So you're saying we're obstructing.
4: Yeah, by building, we are removing the vegetation which holds
7: the water
4: runoffs.
7: Right.
4: And then beneath the mountain, where we had retention areas, they've all been reclaimed and built upon. So the runoffs moves now at a faster rate
7: right
4: downstream without adequate hydraulic structures to contain them. That is why we are engaged in this exercise of opening up water channels and recovering wetlands to ensure that we have unimpeded flow. Because some of those who develop in this Ramsar site and wetland, they elevate their grounds. So what is originally a low-lying area that will allow unimpeded flow into the basin is now a higher ground and prevents the flow. And then it inundates communities and then causes the flooding. And then in other areas, you realize that we have underground drains. I can tell you that as the roads are flooded, the underground drains are empty.
7: Why? Because, what's causing that?
4: Yeah, because refuse. We use refuse to block the inlets.
8: Yeah.
4: That is why the infiltration is slow. That's why after about 1-2 hours after the rainfall, you realize that the roads are dry and then things get back to normal. So it's due to slow infiltration.
7: I see. But you see, you talk about these areas that are supposed to hold water, vegetation. So we're not supposed to even be building at these places. Yet people are giving permits signed by people in authority to build. And yet these people go scot-free. Nothing has happened to them, as far as we do know. You only go and see demolition taking place. You recommend that buildings should be demolished at Ramsar sites and other places.
4: Well, let me correct an impression. We don't demolish, just go and demolish structures. These are done by what assemblies have the authority for development control. We only assist them, work with them, because we have an interest.
7: I see.
4: They demarcate the safe areas and the red zones.
7: Right. The assemblies.
4: Yes. And then they work with us to remove the unauthorized structures to allow for unimpeded flow. That's what
7: these same assemblies
4: who
7: are complicit in.
4: That is why I don't want to believe that
7: in this safe they have permits. Zones.
4: All these structures we remove.
7: Some of them have permits they have shown to us.
4: You see, people claim to have permits, but then when we sit down with them with the assembly, they are proven wrong. Most of the cases that we have encountered, people who have come with documents claiming that we have permits.
7: So, but you see, buildings are not put up in a day.
8: Thank you.
7: So, if indeed they didn't have permits, the assemblies are present in the assembly. They have officials of the assembly going around on a daily, weekly basis. And you see a building coming up in a safe zone or on a Ramsar site, and it's not supposed to be there. You wait for the building to be put up completely, roofed, and sometimes people living in there before you come with bulldozers to pull them down. I mean,
4: so
7: what's happening?
4: Let me make this point. there's a huge gap in terms of enforcement capacity in this country, across board. Police to citizen ratio, we don't meet the standards, and it's across board. In the same way, what is the capacity of the assemblies? You go to an assembly, they have a works department that is supposed to be monitoring. The works department, mm-hmm. the building inspectors, who are

0: It's Yakubu. Mm-hmm. I'm a development communicator. And so this topic is really my topic. I use communication techniques, advocacy, participatory approach.
1: We have the right men to shake the right table.
2: Yeah. Yes.
1: Okay.
0: So, yeah, that's what
1: so
0: I
1: So this
0: do.
1: Is your forte, this essentially. Is
0: yeah.
1: Wonderful. So, I mean, Mr. Statistics.
2: Yes, please.
1: We're coming to you first.
2: Mm-hmm.
1: Can you give us some numbers when it comes to gender-based violence? I mean, usually we just say domestic violence. And what comes to people's minds, it's like women being abused and all that. But generally, I mean, you have the stats.
2: Yeah.
1: Can you give us some numbers on gender-based violence?
2: Definitely, Noura. So the GSS, Ghana Statistical Service, released a report. They did a survey in 2022 called the Demographic and Health Survey, DHS, and they came out with three main regions who are leading in terms of gender-based violence. So they categorized it into sexual, emotional, and physical.
1: Emotional.
2: Yes, we have emotional violence, right?
1: Wow. Yes.
2: I mean, verbal abuse and all that. But there are three regions that are dominating.
1: Okay.
2: We have the central region.
1: Central region.
2: Kaswa. I'll talk about Kaswa.
1: Central region.
2: I'll talk about Kaswa. Relax. Central region.
1: Their men were romantic. Or
3: exactly.
2: Well,
1: anyway,
2: that's subjective.
1: Central region.
2: But we Voltairians too, we are romantic.
1: Hey, but you are romantic. And how can romance?
2: And voter region is here.
1: Wow.
2: Voter
1: is second.
2: Yes. And Savannah
3: is the third.
2: Yeah. But you know, you look, if you look at the lowest, we are talking about Upper West, Northeast.
3: I think it's high time,
2: we have to.
3: Because
2: normally, that's what you think, but they are actually the lowest,
1: so
2: upper west,
1: good
2: and
1: to assume
2: east.
1: After all.
2: Yeah,
3: exactly.
1: Wow.
2: So if you talk about central region, okay, that's the hotspot for physical violence.
3: What?
2: And the Ewutu Senya East, Ewutu Senya East is leading with some 46.5%. Which means if you take
1: what are
2: the
1: you
2: whole
1: doing there and that's your
2: population, I mean, the population, about half of them have some form of physical violence against them. Whether a male, female, yes. They
1: so
2: are
1: you can't
2: some,
1: have disagreements or discourse. Like
2: you see,
1: hey.
2: Followed by the Ewutu Senya municipality and the Gomua East district.
1: Wow.
2: If you go to the Savannah region, they are leading in emotional violence.
1: Oh,
2: and
1: emotional.
2: So on the average, the regional average, it ranges between 40 to 45% or 46%. Yeah. And the top districts are the West Gonja district and the Bole. Hey, Bole. Is it?
1: Bole, my boy.
2: That's where our president is from, right? Then the voter region, my people. I'm a Voltairian. My people, this one day, you know, try.
1: Eh?
2: They are leading in the sexual violence. So the leading district for physical is in the voter region is the Pando district and the Ho district. And the sexual violence division, we have the Ketu North and the Angloga and the Agotimez, Yofe. Districts.
1: I like
2: all region within 21%. But this is not something that we should take lightly.
1: Really,
2: it's serious.
1: Really,
2: if you look at these percentages, meaning we have a long way to go.
1: Yes,
2: we have a very
1: country.
2: Long way to go when
3: even
2: it comes
3: in the
2: to
3: regions that it's been okay. Like it's okay. It's so. Somewhere
2: yes, you will not even think
3: it?
2: About
3: yes.
2: it. Look
3: I
2: at Central.
1: I would have
3: really,
1: never
3: you know,
1: in
2: you
1: my
2: know,
1: wildest dreams.
2: A place
1: dreams.
2: Like Ewutu Senya East, because of Kaswa. It is
1: Kaswa people.
2: They are raising the regional average. So they actually take the regional average and
1: so
2: strike.
1: Kaswa,
2: so they might be an outlier.
1: What at all goes on in
2: the
1: that,
2: figures.
1: That,
2: so maybe
1: that area.
2: That's the reason why
1: all?
2: We have...
1: Anything they mention, Kaswa is involved.
2: Is, Kaswa.
1: And now you are leading the charge.
2: I swear to God.
1: Hey.
2: You see?
1: No, but it's a really sad
2: yeah. very
1: issue
2: sad situation.
1: To,
2: these
1: to,
2: are the
1: to
2: numbers.
1: See that in this day and age, we still have these high numbers. I
2: yes.
1: mean,
2: you're talking about
1: recording
2: 36% across. So the national average is around 36%.
3: Okay.
2: And
1: what
2: that's
1: is happening
2: huge.
1: To our
2: that's
1: our,
2: very huge.
1: I mean, our should I say culture or is it a cultural thing? Would you say it's a cultural thing or we're now like adopting very weird cultures that you know, because I don't think in the past we used to.
2: Noura,
1: I'm mistaken.
2: I don't think it's.
1: It was there.
3: Yeah.
2: I don't think it's culture.
1: It's not culture.
3: After all the education on it, it's still happening, especially in the central region. personally,
2: what's our central region?

0: I'm quite disappointed.
1: I think what I can say on this matter is not, it's not really a regional thing. It's just an individual, personal thing. Yeah. It doesn't matter where you are. Maybe most of them are finding themselves in Kaswa and Volta.
2: Could it be that we don't have... Finish that thought. Yeah.
1: But the issue is that, like you said, culture. Mm-hmm. We started seeing, you know, living in homes, get seen our daddies and our mothers, mm-hmm. you know, be submissive. Mm-hmm. A good woman or a righteous woman doesn't get divorced, mm-hmm. you know, this and that. And so the men are already at the top. Mm-hmm. They feel superior.
2: Yeah.
1: And then they know that if you have loud mouth, mm-hmm. you also have heavy hands. Yes. So,
2: you know, mm-hmm. it's not something to laugh about, yeah. right? But it baffles me that in this generation, mm-hmm. we still, is it that we don't have the right punitive measures mm-hmm. in place? So if you're found beating your wife or your husband, you could be put, like, you could be prosecuted or arrested and put in jail for a lot, like, I mean, longer sentences for these kinds of crimes.
3: You see, you remember just recently.
2: Recently,
3: the woman that was being dragged and beaten by the husband.
2: Yes,
3: you know what the woman said, right? Mm-hmm. That she has been going to the police station to report mm-hmm. and all that. Mm-hmm. They were not giving her that necessary attention.
2: They didn't give her the audience.
3: The only time they became serious was when it went social, went viral.
2: So my question is, if the tenant hadn't videoed.
1: Yeah.
2: This woman would have still. Yes.
3: So it means our institutions need to.
2: Yes.
3: Work.
1: And one thing is, you take it to the police, and then the family people come in. Oh, let's take it back home. Issue. Let's make it a family issue.
2: Right.
1: So it ends up, but you not know, being.
0: You know, the genesis of it all, personally, I believe that it started in homes
3: mm-hmm.
0: or the communities that this individual find themselves. Mm-hmm. Imagine you grew up in a home where your daddy was beating your mommy, or in a society where you see this person slap the wife mm-hmm, outside. Mm-hmm. Automatically, if you are not careful, mm-hmm. you begin to see it as a normal
2: behavior. Yes.
0: And then you start
2: replicating.
0: Yeah. Exactly. Yeah. And so these people actually need psychological change of everything. Mm-hmm. Because you can't blame them entirely. Sometimes they didn't get the necessary, let's say, education or
3: nurturing.
2: No, but
0: exactly.
2: For me, I think
0: I'm not actually finding excuses for them.
2: Yeah, but for you to raise your hand on another human being,
0: I think it takes a good discipline.
2: Yeah,
0: for you to
2: like
0: know
2: your
0: that.
2: Spouse. Most of this the spousal, and we also have maybe the issue of girlfriend, boyfriend, that kind of thing. And you find people beating their girlfriends, people beating their boyfriends, and you're wondering like. Yeah.
0: I saw that video.
2: Using
0: an iron on the girl.
2: What?
0: Yes.
2: Like iron.
0: It's a case that personally I had to talk to the girl

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0: We're live from our studio, CN number 35, Jen Hammond Street in Accra. 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I am Noble Crosby Annan. Coming up tonight, residents of Huniso in the Western region say they want a fairer share of benefits from gold fields rather than a shutdown of mining operations.
1: There's no consolidated groups that can really handle this operation. So we suggest that the government should not go into negotiation with them.
0: We'll get details in the bulletin shortly. Also, plans are underway to ensure that all legally registered Ghanaian-owned businesses affected in South Africa receive compensation from the South African government.
2: Not a single of them will lose their businesses without compensation. The Honourable Minister is leading the charge, and so I can tell you that none of them, and we've spoken to them, they understand and they know what we are doing.
0: We'll get details in the bulletin shortly. Finally, this evening, a glimmer of hope for residents of Weja, Titigu and surrounding communities as floodwaters gradually recede after days of inundation. We have details of these short stories and a lot more coming to you shortly. Please stay with us.

0: Welcome to the program. Let's settle for the details starting from here. Now, while the National Voices want government to revoke the license of Goldfields Ghana Limited, the young people living in the shadow of its operations want something entirely different. In the mining town of Huniso, the conversation around Goldfields is not about shutting the company down. It's about getting a better deal. My colleague Irama Smith, she has more in this report.
1: The sound here isn't protest, it is conversation. Young men and women in Huniso, a key host community for Goldfields Ghana, have a clear message. Don't shut the mine down. Fix the deal. And that means reviewing existing agreements so the company delivers greater benefits to the communities that host it.
2: There's no consolidated groups that can really handle this operation. So we suggest that the government should now go into negotiation with them and now give them the lease to continue their operation. So we think that taking away these people will really bring us down here.
1: And it's not just about agreements on paper. For many young people, it is about the simple dignity of a job.
3: What we want from the authority is that before they renew back their license, we appeal that any employment opportunity the youth from the host community should consider first. Though they are doing much for the community, but the youth from host communities are unemployed. What we are asking for is employment opportunity. They should consider the youth. Most of young men here are unemployed.
1: The youth are not rejecting the company. They are demanding a better version of the relationship. The fight is not over the license. It is over what comes with it.
0: A report by my colleague Irama Smith there. To some other stories tonight, and Ghana's High Commissioner to South Africa, Benjamin Kwashi, has disclosed that plans are underway to ensure all legally registered businesses owned by Ghanaians in South Africa receive compensation from the South African government. Now, speaking on 3FM's Current Affairs program, the key point, he also revealed that 610 more Ghanaians are scheduled to be evacuated in the coming days. Beatrice Ajoko has more in this report.
4: Government is stepping up effort to evacuate Ghanaians from South Africa following violent protests and attacks on foreigners. High Commissioner Benjamin Kwashi says Foreign Affairs Minister Okudzeto Ablakwa is leading efforts to secure compensation for Ghanaian-owned businesses. He warns the unrest has escalated into looting and assault on Ghanaians.
5: I want to trust the Honourable Minister of Foreign Affairs that not a single of them will lose their businesses without compensation. The Honourable Minister is leading the charge, and so I can tell you that none of them, and we've spoken to them, they understand and they know what we are doing to ensure that, one, businesses that have been legally registered and have been taken away from them will get the South African government to do what is right, and we are not negotiating that one.
4: Communication team member of the New Patriotic Party, Kwesi Kwating, described South Africa as increasingly lawless.
6: With my experiences, further experiences in South Africa, I came to the conclusion that maybe the country has been overhyped. Maybe it's unfair, but South Africa is almost turning into a lawless state. Recently, about 297 Ghanaians came. Is it the case that when they were repatriated, 297 jobs had been created there? Automatically, no. The bigger problem has to do with the fact that they scapegoat black foreign nationals in an attempt to cover the structural inefficiencies within the South African system.
4: Ghana Shippers Authority CEO, Ransford Jampo, urges Ghanaians not to retaliate against South Africans in Ghana.
7: I've heard people saying that we know where South Africans live in Ghana. Probably we should be doing same. I appeal to Ghanaians that we are hospitable, we are civil. Let us not be that vindictive by also attacking them.
0: The voice of Professor Ransford Jampil ending that report. Now, NADMO Directors of Inspectorate Unit Richard Amoyate says resource gaps are hindering enforcement. Addressing the recent flooding situation across the country, he faulted Ghanaians for failing to take response.
4: Flooding continues to devastate communities nationwide, leaving many homeless, destroying properties and businesses. The recurring disaster has heightened public concern over preparedness and response. Speaking on the key points, NADMO's Director of Inspectorate Unit, Richard Amoyate, stressed that citizens are not taking adequate responsibility to protect themselves.
8: Citizens are not reporting wrongdoing. People are in the community, they see wrongdoing, they won't report. And they expect that we will know.
9: Why are you pushing this on citizens?
8: Well, why are you pushing this on the agencies? No, I mean, it's a two-way affair. It's a two-way affair.
9: You have been employed to do it. We are paying you to do the monitoring.
8: But you are responsible for your own safety first and foremost. You must save yourself first and foremost before anybody can come in to assist you.
4: He further lamented the lack of resources needed to carry out effective operations to prevent flood and disasters.
8: There's a huge gap in our enforcement. We don't, the standard that the enforcers have to be able to enforce all the laws and regulations, they are not there. They don't have the resources. Mm-hmm. And it's across board. You go to an assembly, they have a works department that is supposed to be monitoring. The works department, mm-hmm. the building inspectors who are supposed to be monitoring, going around these vessels,
9: yes.
8: don't even have vehicles to move around.
4: Vice President of Imani Africa, Kofi Bento, however, disagreed with NADMO's position, insisting that responsibility lies with enforcement agencies to act decisively.
10: Our district assemblies do not lack resources. Really? They lack the competence and the determination to do their work.
0: In a related development, floodwaters in

0: Ija, Titiku and surrounding communities are gradually receding after officials from NADMO and the Wajagbawe Municipal Assembly on Friday dredged and opened two estuaries to allow excess water from the dam spillage flow into the sea. A visit by 3FM's Amshon Gold Alway to some of the affected communities showed residents have begun to return to their homes after days of displacement.
1: Almost every household in affected areas has been flooded, forcing many residents to relocate and seek shelter with relatives and friends outside the communities. By midday Friday, the floodwaters had started receding, with some residents returning to assess conditions in their homes. According to NADMO officials, the reduction in water levels follows the opening of two estuaries to create a pathway for the floodwaters to drain into the sea. The Ghana Water Company says the extent of the flooding could have been avoided if the estuaries had been opened earlier and if people had not built structures along waterways. Officials added that the spillage from the Ouija Dam will continue until water levels are reduced to the dam's required operating capacity. The National Disaster Management Organization, NADMON, later presented some relief items to the Wajagbwe municipality to support affected victims.
0: My colleague Armstrong Gold.

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1: Overseas, don't want chop me like suya. 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Them know they call me Mr. Money for no reason.

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0: 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Hello, I have my first caller. Yay, and the king just opened up the phone lines for us. Mana Badma. Bomwehi. Charlie, I despise you. Bomo, talk to me. What song do you want us today? A happy pass, because Arsenal lose.
3: It'll be easy.
0: Yeah, talk to me. What song do you want us to dance to?
3: Any song from Morado. Okay, let me fly again. I'll grow my wings again.
0: Okay, fly again.
3: This music, I dedicate it for you.
0: Right.
3: Yeah,
0: to me,
3: Charlie, listen, I'll be there for you.
0: Okay.
3: I do understand.
0: Yeah, I understand, Charlie. This is your song. Bomo just called requesting Fly Again from Movado. You two can call me and request a song and I'll play it. 0559-242-717 or 0556-910-154.

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1: Party people.
0: Feel the vibe. Request your jam and let the music take control.
2: Yes, indeed. We'll fly again and I have my second caller on the line. Who's on my line? Hello? Hello? Hello? Okay.
3: Don't know how, don't know where.
2: 0559-242-717 or 0556-910-154. Call me, request your...

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This is Banzi Banero Payne.

0: right, I have my next call on the line. Who's on my line? Hello?
1: From Commander, from Zoramalai.
0: Commander Wagwan.
1: Nothing.
0: Commander, talk to me. What song do you want us to play?
1: Play me a nice music. Play me a nice music for your choice.
0: Any nice music of my choice, eh?
1: Yes.
0: Okay, okay. Dedicate the song to somebody, please.
1: Yeah, dedicate for my wife.
0: Your wife?
1: Yes, Zubeda.
0: Okay, okay, okay. Ah, by the way, Commander, you get wife where name is Zubeda. Where they meet the?
1: Is it?
0: Where they meet the? Where the Zongo meet the?
1: Okay,
0: they
1: meet? Oh, for me, there, no wahala. No wahala. No problem.
0: Make a Kamzamrama line.
1: Kamzamrama line, Aku store. No get problem.
0: November to November, me I don't mind no calendar. Commander is a new caller. I've not heard from him since I started the show. Thank you so much for calling. 0559-242-717. 0556-910-154. This is pop star Black Sharif. Alright, let me go on the phone lines one more time. Hello?
2: Good evening.
0: Evening, dear. What's your name and where are you calling from?
2: Yes, I'm Sandra. I'm from Great Lake. I want you to play me So It Goes by Black Sharif.
0: So It Goes by Black Sharif. Okay. Sandra, dedicate your song to somebody, please.
2: My cousin.
0: To your cousin?
2: Yes, please.
0: Okay, okay, Sandra. Thank you so much for calling, yeah? Ooh, okay. Sandra is shy. She's requesting So It Goes to her cousin. 0559-242-717. 0556-910-154. If you call the first line and it is busy, call the other line. Searching a better
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0: Hey, hey, I have another call on the line. Who's on my line?

0: Hello?
1: Yo, Lyrics is on the line.
0: Hey, yo, Lyrics, what's going
1: on?
0: Charlie, Lyrics, talk to me. What song do you want us to dance to tonight?
1: Play me Kiata with Tim Manduma.
0: With Tim Manduma, no.
1: Yeah.
0: right. Dedicate your song to somebody, please.
1: Give to my senior, goes to my senior brother, Mr. Steven Bogla, inside Kasua.
0: You said Wetin Manduma.
1: Yes, please.
0: Who sang it, please?
1: Kinata, Kofi Kinata.
0: Kofi Kinata, Wetin Manduma.
1: Yes.
0: Oh, wow. Okay, I'll find it for you, okay?
1: Right.
0: Thank you.
2: And so he goes. See, this life is an only road. Every day I suffer for the dough. I'm on the road.
0: 0559-242-717 or 055-6910-154. Call me right now. Request your jam and let the music do the talking right now.

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1: Papa, you, so I said, I don't have a brother. Aging on me, fear, the fear.
0: Who is going to call me right now? Who is going to call me right now? 0559-242-717.

0: Angela.
1: All right, I have another call on the line. Hello?
2: Hello.
1: Hello, champion. What's your name and where are you calling from?
2: Yeah, my name is Emmanuel from Ayimensah.
1: Emmanuel from Ayimensah. Emmanuel, this is your first time calling my show, yes?
2: This is not the first time. I think this is the fourth time.
1: This is the fourth time. Okay. Then you're missing in action, so now I know they find you. Emmanuel, talk to me. What song do you want us to dance to?
2: Yes. You know, today is Champions League final. So
1: today is the happiest day of my life. Say
2: it well. There's a special song I want to dedicate to all PSG fans.
1: Uh-huh.
2: And the title is Stand Up. And the artist is Rad Fred.
1: Okay. Stand Up by Rad.
2: Yeah, Rad Fred.
1: Okay. Rad Fred.
2: Right Fred.
1: Okay.
2: Fred.
1: Right.
2: Right. Yeah.
1: Okay. Okay. I think I think I found it.
2: Right. Found it.
1: Yeah. Right, said Fred. Right, said Fred. Stand up. Right.
2: Right, said Fred. Correct. Right, said Fred.
1: Okay. Stand up. Yeah, I found it.
2: Thank you.
1: Right. Dedicate. Oh, okay. You're dedicating it to every PSG fan. Okay. We appreciate it. Thank you. This is your song. Stand up. Number one, and nothing less. Lead me to my desk. If you're an Arsenal fan and you're doing the listening, you too can call and request a song. I'll play it. I have vision, though I believe. I know I can count on for the champions. 0559 242 717. 0556 910 154. Hello.
3: Hello.
1: Hi, dear. What's your name and where are you calling from?
3: I'm Irene Abadi.
1: Irene Abadi.
3: Yeah.
1: Mm-hmm.
3: And I'm calling from Ofanko.
1: Which one? The Kaswa or the one at Pukwasi? No. The one at Pukwasi?
3: Totu. Yeah.
1: Okay. Irene, talk to me. What song do you want Ofanko to dance to?
3: Larger Than Life by Sinaso.
1: Ooh, that's a good song. Larger Than Life. Sina Soul and Stoneboy. Right, yeah. Dedicate your song to somebody, please.
3: I'm dedicating it to my lover one.
1: Hey, people are in love, oh. Okay. Mention his name. Hey, sorry, please don't mention his name. anyway, Irene, thank you so much for calling, yeah?
3: Okay.
1: I nearly found trouble for Irene. I beg go. This is a party show. This is Sina Soul, Stoneboy, Larger Than Life. It's been a long time, I let somebody hold my body. Woo!
4: 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Party people. Feel the vibe, request your jam, and let the music take control.
1: 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Hello?
5: Hello.
1: Hi, champion. What's your name and where are you calling from?
5: My name is Kofi Redi. Calling from Krobo Odumase.
1: Hey, Kofi calling me from Krobo Odumase.
5: Yes.
1: Charlie, Kofi, thank you so much for calling. What song do you want Odumase to dance to?
5: I'm coming home.
1: You went outside, so you're coming home, eh?
5: Yes, I want to go. I'm coming home.
1: Okay. I'm coming home. I'm dedicating the song to somebody, please.
5: Other Barcelona fans.
1: Barca fans, rather, eh?
5: Yes.
1: Okay. I hear. Thank you so much for calling, yeah?
5: Thank you too.
1: Yeah. 0559 242 717. 0556 910 154. Let the rain wash away
4: all the pain of yesterday. 927 Jam with King Kwaku Mensah. Party people. Feel the vibe, request your jam, and let the music take control. Tell the world I'm
1: coming. Somebody else is on my line. Who's on my line tonight? Hello?
6: Hello.
1: Hey, yo, champion. Is this Hansen?
6: Yeah, it's your boy Hansen.
1: Hey, Hansen Wagwan.
6: Today, everything nice. So today, I'm happy.
1: I'm the happiest man, Hansen.
6: Yeah, today, go down. People say, hey, Charlie, since money as a PhD today for sure. For me. So 10K, I cash out 10K this night.
0: Bro, see, I believe you. I knew you would cash out.
6: Do my phone talk.
0: Wait, Hansen, one more time. How much money did you make from PSG?
6: This year, they are make money.
0: No, tonight.
6: It's okay.
0: Don't explain too much. Just enjoy your money. Hansen, it's okay.
6: I want you to play me Pantoranke higher.
0: Pantoranke in what?
6: Higher. Yeah.
0: Okay. Dedicate your song to somebody.
6: Good talk to all the Paris fans.
0: Yeah, they go here out. Hey, yo, Hansen, thank you so much for calling, man.
6: Hello, I wish one day we meet.
0: I knew Hansen would cash out. Would you have been saying about you? What about days? Please bet responsibly. Don't be like Hansen.
7: Tell me the way I forget.
0: Is it a cash out 10K? Enjoy.

0: 0559-242717 or 0556-910-154. Hello?
1: Hello?
0: Hey, yo, champion, what's your name and where you calling from?
1: I'm calling from the big yard inside.
0: Ooh, you're calling from the big yard?
1: The cooler inside.
0: Charlie, see, the big yard inside, me, I get one serious listener. His name be Bomo. Every time they call me. So now you be my second favorite person for the big yard inside.
1: Okay.
0: Charlie, talk to me. What song do you want the big yard to dance to?
1: Well, I'll make the freaking out.
0: Uh-huh.
1: Oh, my. Level Anders to the UCC.
0: Okay. What Kofi Kenata song?
1: Suzuka. Yeah.
0: Okay. Dedicate. You said to level 100 UPSA.
1: Yeah. No. UCC. Yeah.
0: Okay.
1: All the business class and education class.
0: Right. Thank you so much, my brother, for calling from the big yard. This is your song. Oh, today is a good day. I've got two calls from the big yard. 0559-242717 or 0556-910-154. Call me right now. Request your jam and let the music do the talking. Kofi soon. Kofi is crying, oh. Anyway, I've got someone on my line. Hello?
2: Hello.
0: What's your name?
2: Della,
0: what song do you want us to play?
2: Are you on my head?
0: Are you on your head, eh?
2: Yeah.
0: Okay. Della, where are you calling from?
2: Medina.
0: Okay, yes. Della, dedicate your song to somebody. Who do you want to dance with?
2: Lodina
0: or Medina? Who do you want to dance with when I play the song?
2: Lodina.
0: This
2: is it.
0: All right, Della, this is your song, okay? Dance. You dance alone. Okay? Right?
2: Okay.
0: All right. Bye, Della. Face cover like a Taliban. Della is so cute. All me want is 20 minutes past the hour 9 right here on 927 Jam. I've got 10 more minutes to do this. Then we get back into the party like that. This is Black Sharif, oil in my head.
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1: 0559-242717 or 0556-910154. Hello?
2: Hi.
1: Hello, what's your name and where are you calling from? Are you there? What is your name? Okay, where are you calling from?
2: Of
1: okay, what song do you want us to play for you?
2: Sacrifice,
1: okay. From Black Sharif, I guess.
2: Yes.
1: Okay. Thank you so much for calling, okay?
2: Okay, bye-bye.
1: Bye-bye. Hey, yo, parents, take the phones from the kids, man. I want to hear from you, not the kids. 0559-242717. 0556-910154. Call me right now, request your jam, and let the music do the talking. I seen the hope and it dawned on me. Everything could have been lovely. But time just... It's past 9 p.m. Kids are supposed to sleep by now. It's a night party for a reason. Ladies and gentlemen, call me Eugene. Who's on my line? Hello? Hi, what's your name and where are you calling from? Oh, Mia, sorry. Forgive me. What's your name and where are you calling from?
3: This is
1: who?
3: Miss Sandra. Yes.
1: Miss Sandra, where are you calling from?
3: Ablekuma
1: Nanalis. Okay, Miss Sandra, talk to me. What song do you want us to dance to?
3: The signature.
1: Hey, it's raining. No person will be my own ones was here. You are a bad child. God forgive you. God forgive you. Anyway, dedicate your song to somebody, please. In fact, dance alone. Miss Sandra, dance alone, okay? All right, this is your song. Thank you so much for calling.

Okay, somebody's on my line. Hello? Ooh. If Lasmi's best come and anybody calls, they will wait for Lasmi to finish. I promise you.

0: Akwaya say 0559242717 0556910154. Somebody's on my line. Hello?
1: Hello.
0: Hi, what's your name and where are you calling from?
1: Selena.
0: Selena. Selena, how old are you? Selena, how old are you?
1: 15.
0: Okay, okay. Selena, talk to me. What song do you want us to play?
1: Darkest Style.
0: Selena, you want Darkest Style?
1: Yes.
0: Okay. Dedicate your song to somebody, Selena.
1: To my sisters.
0: To your sisters. Okay. Okay. It looks like the whole family is listening. Thank you so much, Selena, for calling. It's like everybody's gathered in the hall. They've opened the volume of their sound system and they're listening to 927 Jam. Here we go. If you're ready, ready, I'ma show you my azunto, my dancing skills over here. On my own for this special Sunday, dancing in my room with the special honey. 0559-242717 or 0556-910154. Call me right now. Request your jam and let the music do the talking. We've got 4 more minutes before we go back into the party.
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3: Party people,
2: feel the vibe. Request your jam and let the music take control.
0: All right, somebody's on my line. Hello. Ooh, okay. Let me go here. Hello.
4: Hello.
0: Hi, champion. What's your name and where are you calling from?
4: My name is Alphabet. I'm calling from Zoom.
0: Your name is Alphabet.
4: Yeah.
0: Ooh, I like that. I like that. Alphabet. Yeah. Alphabet's calling from Zoom.
4: Yes.
0: It's your first time calling my show, yes?
4: Yes, please.
0: My brother, thank you so much for listening to 927 Jam. Talk to me. What song do you want Suhum to dance to?
4: Shantawali, God People.
0: God People by the dancehall king, African dancehall king. Shantawali. Yeah. Okay, okay, okay. Shantawali, God People. Dedicate the song to somebody. Ooh, Alphabet just ran. Okay, okay. I'll play a song for you regardless, though. But you should have dedicated your song to somebody. Who is going to call my line right now? Who is going to be my last caller? This is Shatawale, God People.

0: who is going to be my last caller on 927 Jam right now? 0559-242717. Hello?
1: Good evening.
0: Evening, champion. What's your name and where are you going to? What's your name and where are you coming from?
1: My name is Eugene. I'm calling from Pokwasi.
0: You're calling from Pokwasi. Your name is Eugene, right?
1: Yeah.
0: Okay, Eugene, talk to me. What song do you want us to play?
1: Romantic from Kore Bello.
0: Okay. Romantic from Kore Bello. Yeah. All right. Featuring Tiwa. Dedicate the song to somebody, please.
1: All the voterans.
0: Yeah. Okay. Anyway, thank you so much for calling, Eugene. Right.
1: Yeah, this is my first time.
0: It's your first time too?
1: Yeah.
0: God bless you for listening to the show.
1: Amen. Bless you too.
0: This is your song. All right, getting some new callers in there. That excites me. Thank you.

0: All right, who is going to be my last caller? 0559 242717 or 0556 910 154. Hello?
1: Hi.
0: What's your name and where are you calling from? Hello? Oh, no, no, no, no, no, no, no, no, no. Hello?
2: Hello?
0: Champion, what's your name and where are you calling from?
2: So my name is Michael.
0: Michael, where are you calling from?
2: I'm calling from Swedro.
0: Swedro, Michael, talk to me. What song do you want Swedro to dance to?
2: My song that I want is
0: Okay, Putu by Stoneboy. Okay, Michael, dedicate your song to somebody, please.
2: My friend, Ennis.
0: To your friend Ennis, there.
2: Yes.
0: To your friend Ennis.
2: Yes.
0: Okay. I hear Ennis. Thank you so much. Right. Somebody keeps shouting at the background, Mahama, Mahama. I don't know. Okay. This is NS request. Who is going to be my last caller? Okay, finally, it's 9:30. I can pick a last caller. Hello?
3: Hello.
0: Champion, you're my last caller. What's your name and where are you calling from?
3: My name is Prince. I'm from Adenta.
0: Okay, Prince calling from Adenta. Prince, talk to me. What song do you want us to end this segment with?
3: Please play me Righteous by Juice WRLD.
0: Righteous by Juice WRLD.
3: Yes, Righteous by Juice WRLD.
0: Hey, okay.
3: Yes. Thank you. Today is my first time.
0: Oh, thank you. Thank you so much for calling for the first time, though. Dedicate your song to somebody.
3: I dedicate my song to my mom.
0: To your mom?
3: Dodoa.
0: Okay. Mommy, they Dodoa, we they Adenta.
3: Yes.
0: Then you know Mufa.
3: No.
0: So you the hog, no, you pass out.
3: Yeah, sure.
0: All right. Charlie, thank you so much for calling, yeah?
3: Okay.
0: Right. Bye. This is your song. 0559-242717, 0556-910-154. And we've ended the segment right here with our last caller. He requested Juice WRLD's Righteous.

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0: Come on, come on, come on, come on, come on, come on, come on, come on, come on, come on, come on, come on, come on, come on, come on, come on, come on, come on, come on, come on, come on, come on, come on, come on, come on, come on, come on, come on, come on, come on, come on, come on, come on, come on, come on, come on, come on, come on, come on, come on, come on, come on, come on, come on, come on, come on, come on, come on, come on, come on, come on, come on, come on, come on, come on, come on, come on, come on, come on, come on, come on, come on, come on, come on, come on, come on, come on, come on, come on, come on, come on, come on, come on, come on, come on, come on, come on, come on, come on, come on, come on, come on, come on, come on, come on, come on, come on, come on, come on, come on, come on, come on, come on, come on, come on, come on, come on, come on, come on, come on, come on, come on, come on, come on, come on, come on, come on, come on, come on, come on, come on, come on, come on, come on, come on, come on, come

Tell somebody to give you way. My plane. Make way, make way. We they come, oh. Somebody give way. We they come, we they come. Hey. We they come with the trophy. As snuffers, give way, give way.